0: Quiet Riot kicking off a Wednesday night on Steve Gorman Rocks. April, did you know that Quiet Riot is the first heavy metal band to ever have a number one album in America?
1: Seriously?
0: That's their claim to fame. No metal band had ever gone to number one, and then they did it with Metal Health in 1983, and all of the already long-established metal bands went, do what? Those guys? It was one of those things.
1: Right, but I don't know. Would you consider them metal, like pure metal nowadays? I don't know if I would.
0: No, not right now. Metal changed so much. They sound just like a hard rock band, almost with like pop hooks. But in 1983, yeah, that was heavy metal, kids. In 1993, 10 years later, this band was at number one. They're not metal. They actually weren't even grunge. We just didn't know what else to call them. This is Nirvana.
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0: brief description of the grunge rock era brought to you by Steve Gorman Rocks.
1: I'm going to get a record deal, and we're going to sell millions of records, and we're going to rock in front of thousands of people every night, and we will suffer.
2: Yes, that's the slogan for grunge rock era.
0: This is Steve Gorman Rocks. Yeah. The Bear.

0: Red Hot Chili Peppers with Under the Bridge. One of the first big shows my former band, the Black Crowes, ever played was opening for the Chili Peppers at the Fox Theater in Atlanta, Georgia in 1989. We had recorded our first album, but it wasn't released yet, and we were a last-second local fill-in for the band that was actually on the tour with the Chili Peppers. They couldn't make the show. Their bus broke down. We showed up at the last minute and played a set. And let me tell you something. I learned a lot that day. I learned that just because you're a headlining band doesn't give you any reason not to be gracious and accommodating to the opening band. We were literal nobodies. The Chili Peppers treated us like long-lost friends. And since that day, I am on Team Chili Pepper. Make no mistake.
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21: 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We're giving out Steve's number so you can do just that. 844-446-7626. 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

0: Foreigner Cold as Ice from the self-titled debut album from 1977. A year later, another self-titled debut album came out that truly changed rock music forever. Van Halen 1. This is Eruption. You Really Got Me.
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Van Halen with the back-to-back whammy to the head, Eruption, followed by You Really Got Me, from, of course, the self-titled debut album from 1978. Van Halen made many, many, many albums after their debut. They recorded tons of songs. Eddie Van Halen took the guitar to new heights. But, you know, nothing ever hit me quite the same way as the first Van Halen record, because nothing ever could. It's not that they never topped it, but Van Halen set the bar so high. It's an amazing accomplishment to know that if you ask a bunch of people what's the best Van Halen record, that it's not immediately just the first one. What a legacy to leave behind. My gosh. It still hasn't really sunk in, has it, that the world no longer has Eddie Van Halen. And you know what? It's never going to sink in officially for all of us because we have all those records. And that's the way Eddie would have wanted it. So rock on, Eddie.

0: It's time for Questionable Wisdom on Steve Gorman Rocks. Here's April Rose with tonight's question.
1: 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Now, Carson's been dating this girl he met online for the past 6 months, right? And he says they've gotten pretty serious, and next week they're supposed to meet in person for the first time ever. See, there's just one problem. Okay, when Carson set up his online dating profile, he used fake pictures of a guy that's way more attractive than he is, so he'd get more online dates. Again, they're meeting next week for the first time ever. A girl he's been dating for 6 months, and he looks nothing like she's expecting. What should he do?
2: Okay, first of all, Carson, use a different word. You're not dating a girl that you only know online, okay? Sure. I don't know what the word is for that. You're engaging. You're on her radar. Come up with some nonsensical millennial term. But you're right. Not. You're doing a lot of things, but dating isn't one of them. That said, from the old man over here in the corner, I think it's pretty simple. You just go full invisible man. You wrap your face in bandages, put on some sunglasses, sit down across the table at this restaurant and say, I believe this happened, but I was attacked by a swarm of bees today. I mean, you've been lying for 6 months. Why stop now? You're a weird guy who lied about what you look like, and you think you're dating a woman you've never met. I got no time for you, dude. Do the girl a favor, actually. Break up with her. She's going to be fine. It's all online. Just what? Unplug your modem? How do you break up with someone you've never met? It's ridiculous. 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
21: We talk a lot here about ultra-processed foods and the many ways in which they can negatively impact your health. They've been linked to weight gain, obesity, type 2 diabetes, cardiovascular disease, even cancer. And now a new study out of UCSF found that high ultra-processed food intake was associated with something called intramuscular fat, which is exactly what it sounds like. That's fat inside your muscles, which can cause them to become weaker. Now, in this particular study, the researchers noticed more wear and tear and pain in people's knees because of weakened thigh muscles. Cutting back on ultra-processed foods isn't easy. The CDC estimates at least half the calories in our diet come from ultra-processed foods. But if you're looking to eat cleaner, cutting out sugar-sweetened beverages, that may be the best number one thing you can do to try and get started. I'm Dr. Sanjay Gupta, helping you live a better life.
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0: Austin with More Than a Feeling on Steve Gorman Rocks. I'm sure everybody's heard of Viagra, a medicine for erectile dysfunction. That medicine, originally designed to help lower high blood pressure and to treat angina. The chemist for Pfizer, whose name was Albert Wood, yeah, that's his name, was very pleasantly surprised when he realized there was a pretty sensational side effect to his drug called Viagra. It's kind of like bubble wrap. You know, bubble wrap was invented to be a 3D wallpaper. Now, that never worked, but hey, man, at least the guys who invented it realized it would be a good packing material, and people of all ages will waste hours of the day just popping those tiny little bubbles. I mean, at least I do. You hand me some bubble wrap, I'm not moving till every bubble has been popped.
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1: 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Freddie Mercury once dressed Princess Diana up as a man and took her to a gay bar so she could have a normal night out without being recognized. Yes, that's true. And this is Steve Gorman Rocks.

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Dire Straits, Money for Nothing on Steve Gorman Rocks. Dire Straits, of all the English bands there were on earth in the 1980s, they were the biggest sellers, both in albums and tickets. Dire Straits. That's a crazy thing. I mention that kind of often because it's so mind-blowing to me. I always thought Dire Straits was big, but in a cultish sort of way. And my looking back apparently got fuzzy with the details. I just didn't realize they were that big. They were one of the biggest bands, and in fact, the biggest English band of the entire decade. I mean, and it's not a knock on their music. I kind of feel like some of their music's so good, I can't believe so many people like it. Mark Knopfler, if you ever want to put Dire Straits together and go back on the road, I promise you, I'm buying a ticket, bud. Let's do it.

0: Sister Christian from Night Ranger on Steve Gorman Rocks. There's a handful of things that we all encounter in our daily lives that we think to ourselves, is this really still the best we can do? I thought about that the other day. I'm assisting my wife in the kitchen, and she said, honey, get the flour. And I pulled out that sack, that bag of flour. And I thought, is this the best way to package flour? Because, of course, opening it up, I spilled a bunch, and I had a whole cloud of flour. What about printers? I've gone through 3 or 4 home printers in the last 20 years. They all work for 6 months, and then I wait 2 years to replace them, and then I replace them, and they work for 6 months, and then they stop working again. What is it about printers? Why do printers simply refuse to work properly for more than a few minutes? Should toilets be self-cleaning? They are in some parts of the world. I think they all should be. How about the fact that you have to sign into websites all the time? I'm thinking about just getting a password that's like 31 letters long of gibberish and then just having it always ready to copy and paste and using it as my password for every single place I go. It's too long to hack. Of course, I think that's a good idea, and I just don't ever seem to have the gumption to make it happen. Anyway, back to the flour. Come on, put that flour in a better delivery system. Please, someone.
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14: If I were to ask you what makes for a good night's sleep, you'd probably say a dark, quiet room, not too many things on your mind. But every night when you go to get some Z's, how often do you really think about the temperature in your bedroom? Temperature may be one of the most underappreciated factors in sleep. That's according to the Senior Vice President of Research and Scientific Affairs at the National Sleep Foundation. We often hear about lights and screens and stress, but even modest changes in temperature and airflow can influence both how quickly you fall asleep and how deeply you stay asleep. Most experts will recommend a room temperature of 60 to 67 degrees Fahrenheit. You might also experiment with your sheets and what you actually wear to bed. Play around a bit and see what improves your sleep. 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I'm Dr. Sanjay Gupta, helping you live a better life.
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Skid Row, I Remember You, 1989. I remember that song coming out. I remember the video on MTV. I remember everything I thought about that band at the time, which was, oh, they're going to be around forever. You win some, you lose some. Here's U2, speaking of bands that'll be around forever. I still haven't found what I'm looking for.

U2 on Steve Gorman Rocks. I've said this for years now, that I think U2 will ultimately have the greatest career of any band. Not the greatest band ever, that's subjective, but you think about the career. Four kids meet, they're all 15 and 16 years old. They start their first band, and it's their only band for their entire lives, and it's one of the, inarguably, 10 biggest bands that have ever existed. And they share everything equally. There's just no way to do it any better. Kiss had an incredible run, one of the great careers of all time. But the revolving door of members, that always takes any band right out of the conversation. In my mind, here's Kiss, Rock and Roll All Night.

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1: It's July the 1st, April, time for History Lesson. Let's look back.
2: Oh, I am ready. Let's go.
1: Now, this day in 2001, Rolling Stones guitarist Ronnie Wood was commissioned to paint a group portrait of diners who are regulars at the West End London restaurant called The Ivy. Here are the two regulars. Neil Tennant from the Pet Shop Boys and Elton John.
2: What? I've heard of him. Yeah.
1: On this day in 1983, a five-piece band from New Jersey signed to Mercury Records. They had originally thought of calling themselves Johnny Electric. But at the moment of truth, when they had to sign the contract, they said, let's be Bon Jovi instead. On this day in 1979, Sony changed the world when they introduced the Walkman, the first portable cassette player.
2: Did you have one?
1: I can tell you that I remember life before the Walkman.
2: What?
1: And I remember life after, and it was way cooler after. Suddenly, you could have your own music wherever you went. I couldn't wait to get a Walkman. They sold 385 million Walkmans over the next 30 years.
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20: I don't know about you, but my social media feeds are flooded with lotions and potions and gadgets, all promising to unlock different components of longevity. But if you log off, take a step back from all the hype, you'll find that the actual keys to a longer, healthier life are hiding in plain sight. There are four of them. Number one, nutrition. The Mediterranean diet really is the gold standard. Number two, exercise. You should be getting 150 minutes of moderate intensity exercise or 75 minutes of vigorous intensity exercise every week, plus strength training and stretching. Number three, sleep. Sleep is when your body and your brain repair themselves. You should be getting 7 to 9 hours a night. And finally, number four often gets forgotten, socialization. It's not a bonus. It's a necessity for a healthy life, finding a sense of community, purpose, and belonging. I'm Dr. Sanjay Gupta, helping you live a better life.
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Led Zeppelin with Black Dog from Led Zeppelin 4 on Steve Gorman Rocks. A song named, you may be aware of the fact, the words Black Dog do not appear in that song. It was named after a black dog that was just hanging around the studio. Led Zeppelin, you know, they like animals. They're pet owners themselves. And speaking of pet owners, by the way, in Switzerland, it is illegal to own one guinea pig. You can own more than one, but you cannot just own one. Why? Guinea pigs get lonely. So, Switzerland passed a law that said you have to have at least two. If you're going to have a guinea pig, you got to have a guinea pig's buddy. Got to have a friend. Got to have a pal.

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0: Hey, you, April Rose, if you, as a younger woman, were in a bar and a dude said, hey, you, would you have even responded? Would you have said, talk to the hand?
1: No, you just ignore those kind of guys. That's really rude, don't you think? I mean, that's not
0: absolutely
1: good. I did have a guy one time say, come up to me and say, hey, you, I want to lick your dot, dot, dot. And,
0: oh boy.
1: Which is just another step further. But I remember him specifically saying, hey, you, which I thought was weirder than the second part.
0: I think that's only acceptable if you follow it up. If you say, hey, you, watch out for that brick that's about to fall on your head. Something
1: right,
0: like that.
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0: right, Tommy Shaw from Styx, take one in 3, 2, 1.
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0: That's it. 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

0: TNT from AC/DC, which always offers me a reminder that the TSA doesn't have a sense of humor. I got popped at TSA a few years ago, early in the days of Steve Gorman Rocks. I was traveling and I was going to be doing my show remotely, and the engineer who set up my mobile recording rig gave me a little something called a preamp, an active inline microphone boost. Long story short, it's a piece of technical gizmo. It just makes my voice sound that much better. It was in my travel bag. The product, it's a little bigger than a Bic lighter. Like I said, it's a tiny little microphone boosting piece of technology. It's called a dynamite stick. And the little tube it comes in says the word dynamite. And a TSA guy saw it and thought it was dynamite, like TNT dynamite. He opened it up, pulled it out, saw that it was a piece of electronic equipment, and he still grilled me, dug through my suitcase, went through everything, questioned me. I guess the lesson is, if you have anything that says dynamite or TNT on it, just leave it at home. Yeah. The Bear.
1: Man, I love this place. I've been surfing here since I was a kid. Now, seeing my grandson out on the water, it means everything to me. Watching him and taking in the blue waves, the sea breeze, the blurry horizon.
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19: Everyone poops. It's not just the name of a classic potty training book. It's a universal truth. Even though everyone does it, almost no one wants to talk about it. Dr. Tricia Pasricha wants to change that. She's the author of a new book. It's called You've Been Pooping All Wrong. And she says there are three critical P's of pooping. The first is propulsion. Both the voluntary push you exert and the involuntary contractions that happen naturally within your body. Top line, when you feel the need to go, don't hold it. The second P is pliability, which refers to stool softness. The keys to this one are making sure you're drinking enough water and eating enough fiber. And the last P is for pelvic floor. If you can get your knees up above your waist while you're on the toilet, like on a stool or a garbage can or a stack of books even, that can make all the difference. I'm Dr. Sanjay Gupta, helping you live a better life.
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22: Now it's time for a little drama. 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After David Lee Roth left Van Halen in 85, he had this to say.
23: 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Well, I'll rise to the challenge. If we have to have a comparison, then fine. I eat you for breakfast, pal.
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0: Phil Collins in the air tonight, the first single he ever released as a solo artist. That's called, hitting the game-winning three right when you enter your first game ever, or it's scoring a touchdown on your first kickoff return. I don't know, whatever you want to call it, that's a heck of an introduction. Here's The Who, Baba O'Reilly.
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0: The Who, Baba O'Reilly on Steve Gorman Rocks. I've often thought that The Who would be seen as big a band as the Beatles and the Stones and Led Zeppelin had they simply pulled the plug on the band after Keith Moon's death. I'm not saying they should have. I'm just saying the result would have been a legacy that began and ended with Keith Moon, much the way Led Zeppelin's legacy simply stopped after John Bonham's death. I think people would look at the band differently. Again, not that the music they made after Keith Moon's death wasn't great, but there's something about a beginning and an ending. Boom. Never to reopen that door again. It just makes it not only easier to appreciate, but easier to overestimate a band's significance, if that makes sense. Just a thought. I could be wrong. Here's Whitesnake.
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0: Still of the Night, Whitesnake on Steve Gorman Rocks. Steve, there's a band that kind of thought it through when you're talking about band names, you know, because you got different varieties of snakes, different colors. And so they chose a white snake, which makes sense, right, for a band to name themselves that, as opposed to maybe, you know, the Black Crows, because all crows are black. And so it just, the logic, I find a little tricky to follow.
1: Well, I was always under the impression that Whitesnake was really a euphemism, if you will, a slang term. It was a way of saying, you know what, I'm packing here, right? And then if you picture David Coverdale with that very posh accent, excuse me, m'lady, would you like to see my Whitesnake? I just picture that being part of the seduction process.
0: I feel like this band now forever will be changed in my mind every time I hear them. I'm going to picture them differently now.
1: I assure you, David Coverdale feels pretty darn good about that. He's wondering what took you so long to figure it out.
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19: Not all screen time is created equal, and a new study out of Sweden is helping us understand this even better. So researchers followed more than 20,000 people over nearly two decades and determined that passive screen time, like sitting on the couch and watching television, raised someone's risk of dementia. But if they did something active, like reading, puzzles, or interacting with other people, this same group of people saw their risk of dementia drop. Just like you got to put the work in to keep your body in shape as you age, you basically have to do the same thing with your brain. A couple things I have found to help: working to learn something new every day, whatever it might be, challenging yourself in some way every day, and really importantly, staying socially active. Some days that means meeting friends in person. Other days, maybe an email, a text, or a phone call. Just stay engaged. I'm Dr. Sanjay Gupta, helping you live a better life.
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0: He slowly but surely killed himself with a debilitating addiction to heroin. It was guitarist Jerry Cantrell who wrote this song about another friend, another member of the Seattle music scene, Andrew Wood, whose band Mother Love Bone never had a chance. He died right as their first album was released from an overdose. This song is about going through rehab and the aftermath. And with that dark tone, the lyrics at the end of the song suggesting that the future might not actually be any more promising. A pretty desperate message from a guy surrounded by pain and suffering and addiction. There was no shortage of devastation in the rock community in the 90s from addiction. And I've always thought that song would looked at the problem, addressed some thoughts and fears as clearly and as directly and as honestly as any song anybody wrote about the scourge of addiction.
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0: She's a beauty that tubes on Steve Gorman Rocks. Steve, who, when you were growing up, was the beauty? Like, the hottest it girl, actress, singer, model? Like, who was it? Who was the poster on the wall?
1: Well, for me, and a lot of this was just because we were the same age, it was Brooke Shields.
0: Oh, really? You're the same age as Brooke? Wow.
1: Yeah. Well, like, Farrah Fawcett was the ultimate iconic poster of the 70s, right?
0: Okay.
1: But for a kid like me, Farrah Fawcett's, that doesn't even make sense. That's like from another planet.
0: Right.
1: You just see her and think, oh my God. But then Brooke Shields hit the scene and it was like, wait a minute, she's like 13, 14 years,
0: so
1: she's our age?
0: Like Girl Next Door type of feel to her then?
1: Well, yeah, except she was in this movie called Pretty Baby where she played the daughter of a prostitute growing up in a brothel. Kind of risque for a 12-year-old actress looking back. To answer your question, it was all about Farrah until Brooke hit the scene. Not that she would have been any more approachable than Farrah Fawcett, but that was the jump in my mind. It was right from Charlie's Angels to the girl who, as I said, had to make a movie about living in a brothel in New Orleans at the turn of the century. It was traumatizing to think of.
0: No.
1: But anyway, there you have it.
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1: He takes a quick nap backstage with Jimmy Page from Led Zeppelin.
0: Yeah, you're listening to the right show. 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

0: Def Leppard with Love Bites on Steve Gorman Rocks. Most of the electronics in my life, when there's a problem, I shake it or I smack it on something. Always have, always will. And by the way, there's a term for that. It's called percussive maintenance. That's the term for shaking or banging on or pounding something to make it work. Products that have batteries are the best products in which to perform percussive maintenance. I mean, I'm here to tell you, a technology website said the older your product, the more batteries that it has, the more likely smacking it or shaking it will help. Batteries just simply come out of line. You don't want to smack it too hard. You don't want to take a ball peen hammer to it. But make no mistake, when the remote's not working, give it a shake. Give it a tap. I mean, when my car stops working, the first thing I do is kick it as hard as I can. Percussive maintenance. I like it.
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1: For a degree he couldn't use? Now what?
2: I had a friend that went to my computer career.
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17: If I were to ask you what makes for a good night's sleep, you'd probably say a dark, quiet room, not too many things on your mind. 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Temperature may be one of the most underappreciated factors in sleep. That's according to the Senior Vice President of Research and Scientific Affairs at the National Sleep Foundation. We often hear about lights and screens and stress, but even modest changes in temperature and airflow can influence both how quickly you fall asleep and how deeply you stay asleep. Most experts will recommend a room temperature of 60 to 67 degrees Fahrenheit. You might also experiment with your sheets and what you actually wear to bed. Play around a bit and see what improves your sleep. You might be delightfully surprised. I'm Dr. Sanjay Gupta, helping you live a better life.
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0: Guns N' Roses' Live and Let Die on Steve Gorman Rocks, a cover of the Paul McCartney-written James Bond theme song from a movie of the same title. The Eagles' 1979 album, The Long Run. Several massive hits, including this one, In the City.
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0: 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It's time for Classic Rock Rewind with April Rose on Steve Gorman Rocks.
1: On this day in 1983, a quintet from New Jersey officially signed their first contract, calling themselves Bon Jovi. Now, that name was about to blow up in a few years, and John and his bandmates officially signed with Mercury Records on this day, securing them a debut album release in the coming year. It would be aptly named Bon Jovi and hit the shelves in January 1984. The start of something great for those New Jersey boys, going on to release 14 studio albums and sold over 130 million worldwide. And of course, every fan who hasn't fallen in love with Bon Jovi's chest hair yet was about to see true greatness. That's your Classic Rock Rewind. I'm April Rose, and this is Steve Gorman Rocks.

0: Now it's time for a
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0: Fact brought to you by Steve Gorman Rocks. Freddie Mercury once dressed Princess Diana up as a man and took her to a gay bar so she could have a normal night out without being recognized. Yes, that's true. And this is Steve Gorman Rocks.

0: The Ramones, I Wanna Be Sedated. I'll tell you really quickly a pretty cool thing that happened to me, courtesy of Dave Grohl. My former band, The Black Crowes, in 1994, we released our third album and we played a series of shows across America in tiny clubs just to build anticipation and hype and create a bit of a zoo anywhere we went. We played CBGB, the legendary punk club from the Lower East Side of Manhattan on the Bowery. Dave Grohl turned up to the gig. Always good to see him. What's up, Dave? He brought in for his date that night, Joey Ramone. Joey Ramone at CBGB, it's like seeing General George S. Patton in a tank rolling through the Belgian forest. I mean, Joey Ramone made CBGB. The Ramones and CBGB are so indelibly linked. It was like walking on to the Masters first tee with Tiger Woods. I mean, there's just certain people who are linked to certain places. And to see Joey Ramone at CBGB at my show, indescribably cool. Thanks, Dave Grohl.
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16: A better life with Dr. Sanjay Gupta.
17: When you need your body to perform, but some of your muscles are having trouble, other muscles can sometimes help compensate. This is a great thing short term, but long term it can lead to serious and even chronic aches and pains. So if you've got nagging stiffness or irritation somewhere, don't push through it. Try to figure out why it's happening and how you can correct it. Strength and conditioning specialist Dana Santa says performing exercises at a deliberate tempo makes it easier to notice when the wrong muscles are taking over, and also gives the intended muscles a chance to engage before that compensation kicks in. Dana suggests that starting with primary movement patterns such as squatting, hinging, pushing, pulling, rotating, and core can help make compensation easiest to identify and to address. I'm Dr. Sanjay Gupta, helping you live a better life.
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2: Steve Gorman rocks, yeah. Bigfoot. I saw him. He's here in the woods of Michigan. Oh, by the way, it's Gonzo from Saginaw, Michigan.
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Back in Black, the title track to the biggest album of AC/DC's career, 46 years old and counting. It's the beginning of the final hour of the first day of July. We've got Queen, Fleetwood Mac, Alice in Chains, Van Halen still to come. Right now, it's time for Seeger, Against the Wind.

0: on. Stop the music. Steve, why are you in your underwear?
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0: What are you talking about?
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2: Van Halen's type of band, we're a rock and roll band in the truest sense. I've always thought that if you can't get up there and plug your guitar straight into an amp and play in your underwear, you ain't worth it to begin with.
0: Oh, all right. The pants are coming off.
1: Oh, no. God, no.
0: Yeah, now I am ready to work.
1: Oh, for the love of God.
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0: It's time for Questionable Wisdom on Steve Gorman Rocks. 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
1: Listening on 107.7 The Bone out in San Francisco, we have Carson who needs some advice. Now, Carson's been dating this girl he met online for the past 6 months, right? And he says they've gotten pretty serious, and next week they're supposed to meet in person for the first time ever. See, there's just one problem. Okay, when Carson set up his online dating profile, he used fake pictures of a guy that's way more attractive than he is, so he'd get more online dates. Again, they're meeting next week for the first time ever. A girl he's been dating for 6 months, and he looks nothing like she's expecting. What should he do?
2: Okay, first of all, Carson, use a different word. You're not dating a girl that you only know online, okay? I don't know what the word is for that. You're engaging, you're on her radar. Come up with some nonsensical millennial term, but you're right. You're doing a lot of things, but dating isn't one of them. That said, from the old man over here in the corner, I think it's pretty simple. You just go full invisible man. You wrap your face in bandages, put on some sunglasses, sit down across the table at this restaurant and say, I had a, I can't believe this happened, but I was attacked by a swarm of bees today. I mean, you've been lying for 6 months. Why stop now? You're a weird guy who lied about what you look like, and you think you're dating a woman you've never met. I got no time for you, dude. Do the girl a favor, actually. Break up with her. She's going to be fine. It's all online. 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Unplug your modem? How do you break up with someone you've never met? 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
20: I don't know about you, but my social media feeds are flooded with lotions and potions and gadgets, all promising to unlock different components of longevity. But if you log off, take a step back from all the hype, you'll find that the actual keys to a longer, healthier life are hiding in plain sight. There are four of them. Number one, nutrition. The Mediterranean diet really is the gold standard. Number two, exercise. You should be getting 150 minutes of moderate intensity exercise or 75 minutes of vigorous intensity exercise every week, plus strength training and stretching. Number three, sleep. Sleep is when your body and your brain repair themselves. You should be getting 7 to 9 hours a night. And finally, number four often gets forgotten, socialization. It's not a bonus, it's a necessity for a healthy life, finding a sense of community, purpose, and belonging. I'm Dr. Sanjay Gupta, helping you live a better life.
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26: 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He's played with Aerosmith, AC/DC, Metallica, blah, blah, blah, boring.
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Fleetwood Mac, Rhiannon on Steve Gorman Rocks. The band Whitesnake was slated to do a farewell tour right when COVID hit. David Coverdale delayed the tour, postponed it, and ultimately canceled. Never got a chance to say goodbye to his fans. Wherever Dave's doing now, I send him my best always. Here's Whitesnake. Here I go again.

0: Whitesnake, here I go again on Steve Gorman Rocks. I just saw an article where a bunch of emergency room doctors are talking about some of the weirdest things that people have brought into the ER. I don't mean like visitors. I mean the people who have an emergency on their way to the hospital think, well, I need to bring this with me. Like a guy bringing in a half-eaten raw chicken. He said, can you guys test this to see if it's actually raw? I might get sick. Or how about a half-eaten can of beans because the patient wanted to finish them once they had fixed whatever the problem was. If you have the mindset to grab a half-eaten can of beans, you probably don't have an emergency. That's all I'm saying. Anytime I've gone to the emergency room, the last thing on my mind is, what should I bring along with me? No, I just want to get there. I want to get in. I want to get whatever needs fixing fixed. And then I want to get the hell on out of there.
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1: It's July the 1st, April, time for History Lesson. Let's look back.
2: Oh, I am ready. Let's go.
1: Now, this day in 2001, Rolling Stones guitarist Ronnie Wood was commissioned to paint a group portrait of diners who are regulars at the West End London restaurant called The Ivy.
2: Huh.
1: Here are the two regulars. Neil Tennant from the Pet Shop Boys and Elton John.
2: What? I've heard of him. Yeah.
1: On this day in 1983, a five-piece band from New Jersey signed to Mercury Records.
2: Huh.
1: They had originally thought of calling themselves Johnny Electric. But at the moment of truth, when they had to sign the contract, they said, let's be Bon Jovi instead.
2: No!
1: On this day in 1979, Sony changed the world when they introduced the Walkman, the first portable cassette player.
2: Did you have one?
1: I can tell you that I remember life before the Walkman.
2: What?
1: And I remember life after, and it was way cooler after. Suddenly, you could have your own music wherever you went. I couldn't wait to get a Walkman. They sold 385 million Walkmans over the next 30 years.
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21: 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This is a great thing short term, but long term it can lead to serious and even chronic aches and pains. So if you've got nagging stiffness or irritation somewhere, don't push through it. Try to figure out why it's happening and how you can correct it. Strength and conditioning specialist Dana Santa says, performing exercises at a deliberate tempo makes it easier to notice when the wrong muscles are taking over, and also gives the intended muscles a chance to engage before that compensation kicks in. Dana suggests that starting with primary movement patterns such as squatting, hinging, pushing, pulling, rotating, and core can help make compensation easiest to identify and to address. I'm Dr. Sanjay Gupta, helping you live a better life.
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0: Van Halen with Intruder and Oh Pretty Woman on Steve Gorman Rocks. That from the Diver Down album, the fifth album of the David Lee Roth era. A perfectly wonderful song to play, as I then say, April, you and I, we got to go.
1: Oh, that's right. We got to get out of here. We got things to do, like prepare for the show tomorrow.
0: Well, I was going to sleep first, but yeah, sure. Okay, we'll prepare for the show tomorrow. Thursday night, guess what's going to happen around here? I'll tell you, 5 hours of awesome tunes, and we hope you can join us. Talk to you then.
1: See you then.

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The Bear has been representing the Rockers of Texoma for nearly 30 years. 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
1: 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But every night when you go to get some Z's, how often do you really think about the temperature in your bedroom? Temperature may be one of the most underappreciated factors in sleep. That's according to the Senior Vice President of Research and Scientific Affairs at the National Sleep Foundation. We often hear about lights and screens and stress, but even modest changes in temperature and airflow can influence both how quickly you fall asleep and how deeply you stay asleep. Most experts will recommend a room temperature of 60 to 67 degrees Fahrenheit. You might also experiment with your sheets and what you actually wear to bed. Play around a bit and see what improves your sleep. You might be delightfully surprised. I'm Dr. Sanjay Gupta, helping you live a better life.
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0: You know, I just realized there's this new presidential library. It's all over the news. I actually think it's kind of cool.
1: Yeah, this one, long due, I think. But we had to wait until we got the great one and his library in Chicago open first. And then we can go back and, you know, cover some of the lesser presidents like Teddy Roosevelt.
0: Man, does that piss me off.
1: I know.
0: That pisses me off.
1: But,
0: so,
1: you know, the great one needed his first. And I'm surprised we had any money left over for Ted.
0: Easily one of my favorite presidents. Calvin Coolidge, Teddy Roosevelt, Trump. These are a few of our greatest leaders, in my humble opinion. And one may wonder, why is the Teddy Roosevelt Museum not in New York City? Isn't he from New York City?
1: And why did it take so long for him to get a presidential library when so many others got theirs, like, right after their term?
0: Yeah. Well, they didn't have it back then is the short answer. For those that don't know what we're talking about, they're opening a presidential library on Saturday in Medora, North Dakota.
1: Beautiful place. I hear great things.
0: Now, Teddy Roosevelt's from New York City. He's not from there. You remember they took that statue down. They had a statue in New York City of him next to a freed slave and an indigenous gentleman.
1: Mm-hmm.
0: And that had to go because George Floyd overdosed on fentanyl and meth and then tried to use a fake check to buy soy milk at a grocery store.
1: And threatened to shoot a pregnant woman in the belly.
0: Yeah, all of that, right.
1: Because of that, well, you know, you see how it goes, obviously.
0: In the 1880s, he graduated from Harvard magna cum laude, married Alice Hathaway, entered New York politics as a Republican state assemblyman. His mother and wife died on the same day, Valentine's Day. Devastated, he retreated to the Dakota Badlands as a rancher. And that's probably half the reason that his library is in Medora. The other reason why is because he's a racist white guy and they don't want him in New York City.
1: Clearly, yeah.
0: The library will open this weekend, and there's an AI-generated Teddy Roosevelt. And yesterday, Donald Trump spoke to it.
2: Do you consider the Panama Canal your greatest achievement?
1: The AI Teddy has to think about it a minute.
3: Right then, yes.
2: Good answer.
3: The canal stands as one of my proudest battles, no question. But greatness is a strange thing. It isn't always the biggest or boldest job that matters most. The Panama Canal showed what America could achieve if we held steady and acted fast when the world dragged its feet. That said, I measure my greatest work by the lives improved. Parks set aside, the food and drugs made safe, the square deal given to all, not just to a few. Still.
0: Anyway, you get the idea. Teddy Roosevelt was 5'10", which is pretty tall. I mean, it's not short.
1: It's not short. That's about average, probably.
0: Right in the window of average, certainly. But compared to Trump, doesn't he look short?
1: Mm-hmm.
0: Or did they make... Is it actually smaller than the real Teddy Roosevelt? If I met a guy that was 5'10", I wouldn't think he was short.
1: Yeah, I don't know if Robo Teddy is exactly the match of the real Teddy.
0: I think it's a hologram, but we don't know. We're just looking at a video, isn't it?
1: Mm.
0: Whatever you'd call that. Yeah, Robo Teddy, sure.
1: He's in his office behind a desk with pictures on the wall of his loved ones, I guess.
0: I know it's in my instincts to just make fun of everything and crap on it, but I actually think it's kind of cool.
1: Yeah,
0: it's neat. Don't you kind of want to go to North Dakota and go talk to Teddy Roosevelt?
1: Well, I'll probably look at it on TV. I'm American, you know.
0: So now they have this. Teddy Roosevelt, born and raised in New York, but his transformative years were in the Dakota Badlands. He first came in 1883 at age 24 to hunt bison, which is pretty cool. And I heard he punched a buffalo in the face.
1: That's right.
0: Yeah.
1: And he told that guy, move your buffalo.
0: Get that buffalo out of here. I'm going to punch it in its face.
1: And then he did.
0: Anyway, so that's a thing now. And that's not the biggest news story of the day. Not even close.
1: Shocking.
0: I updated my Amazon Echo recently because I've had one for such a long time. There's nothing wrong with it, but they changed all the technology recently, the AI software. So the new ones, the old ones don't work anymore. So anyway, I had one in the closet that someone gave me as a gift a year or two ago. And I say all that to make this point. I plug it in and I start using it today and I ask it to give me the news. And it, you can tell it's an AI generated voice, but all the content that's been spoon fed to it was probably by some 23-year-old feminist.
1: Oh, God.
0: It starts off, it's like Donald Trump's 250th celebration of America's absolute tragedy. Oh, Donald Trump's decided to headline the event himself. Like, what is this? I use it, you know, every day to listen to the news.
1: Yeah.
0: It's very different now. And then I said, all right, give me the international news. And it starts off with this. Elon Musk has almost destroyed Tesla with his political belief. And then the very next news story after that, by the way, the Russian and Chinese military are teaming up together to destroy America. Anyway, Elon Musk.
1: But, yeah, back to my opinion instead.
0: The point is, AI isn't always as cool as Teddy Roosevelt.
1: Not much is.
0: Sometimes crap goes in, crap comes out. You know, that's the problem.
1: That's right.
0: They spent $450 million on AI-generated Teddy Roosevelt. And the rest of the building.
1: It's not like we needed the money or anything, right?
0: I think a lot of it, some of it must be public funds, but isn't a lot of it usually private? Don't they tell you? Yeah. I don't know. I didn't look it up. The thing I find interesting is it's got ranch recreations and trails. So if you go to Teddy Roosevelt's museum, instead of just looking at a museum filled with statues of Michelle Obama sniffing her own farts,
1: yeah,
0: you can go hiking on a trail. It's a little different from the other libraries, I guess.
1: A good way to celebrate Roosevelt. Enjoyed that. Outdoors stuff.
0: Can I get a beef jerky or a granola bar while I'm out there? What if I need a snack on the trail?
1: Yeah, no doubt.
0: Yeah, a patriotic one.
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6: 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It's Thursday, right?
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16: A better life with Dr. Sanjay Gupta.
17: When you need your body to perform, but some of your muscles are having trouble, other muscles can sometimes help compensate. This is a great thing short term, but long term it can lead to serious and even chronic aches and pains. So if you've got nagging stiffness or irritation somewhere, don't push through it. Try to figure out why it's happening and how you can correct it. Strength and conditioning specialist Dana Santa says, performing exercises at a deliberate tempo makes it easier to notice when the wrong muscles are taking over, and also gives the intended muscles a chance to engage before that compensation kicks in. Dana suggests that starting with primary movement patterns such as squatting, hinging, pushing, pulling, rotating, and core can help make compensation easiest to identify and to address. I'm Dr. Sanjay Gupta, helping you live a better life.
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0: can.
1: Yeah, buddy.
2: Yeah.
1: It's that kind of a day.
2: That's the kind of day it's going to be. Good excitement coming up your way. I don't know if you were expecting this or not, but transgender in the news this morning.
1: That's, oh, you never see that.
2: It's so odd. But
1: cross-dressing weirdos are dominating headlines again?
2: Believe it or not.
1: I can't believe it.
2: Also, tragedy in India this morning. And a little bit of a tragedy in Ukraine. Got a bunch of people killed when... Did you know that they're in the middle of a war with the Ruskies? Kind of forget about that occasionally, but they're still lobbing bombs over in Ukraine, and a bunch of people got killed.
1: I had an epiphany yesterday, and
2: you did.
1: And I'm now very much pro Ukraine in this war against Russia.
2: And who managed to turn you that way?
1: Millennial art losers.
2: Okay.
1: Yesterday, a couple from Russia, probably a little younger than me, they wrote this very stupid thing on a banner. It said, "When the power of love beats the love of power, the world knows peace." And then this guy and this girl from Russia.
2: That's powerful. That's deep. You got to really dwell on that for a while.
1: Oh, I hate that. Imagine writing something that stupid on a banner and then climbing to the top of the Empire State Building. And so you could display that, risking killing yourself or getting arrested.
2: Is that what they did? I heard there was a couple climbing the Empire State Building. I thought they got married when they got to the top or something.
1: And then one of them got engaged. They got engaged.
2: Okay, they got engaged.
1: All right,
2: but the main reason was to put that little sign up?
1: Apparently, they are social media influencers, Steve.
2: Jesus, now I hate them.
1: So, me too. Someone showed me their account. They had 1 million followers. It's this guy and this girl who are attractive by Russian standards, and they their stunt is they climb to the top of skyscrapers and hold up signs that say this. It's like the lyrics to a Mumford and Sons song. It's like, I can't hate you guys enough. Where are they from? I just need to know where they're from so I can hate their country. Russia. Oh, now I want Ukraine to win the war.
2: Yeah, it was
1: just like that.
2: Ivan or Ivan and Angela. They live in East Orange, New Jersey, but, you know, nobody that lives here is actually from here anymore. If you're born and raised here, you're like a freak.
1: I think we've been pretty consistent. At least you have. I have, too, on the Russian-Ukraine thing. I don't care who wins the Israeli war. I don't care who wins the Ukraine war. I just don't want to pay for it.
2: Mm-hmm.
1: Fine. I hope Ukraine wins. I hope Israel wins. Fine. But I don't want to pay for it. And once I found out that those two people were from Russia, I wrote a letter to senator in America.
2: They're from Jersey.
1: Please give them more money. We have to bomb Russia.
2: Bomb the hell out of
1: it. We have to destroy it. What did Tucker Carlson say? Russian grocery stores are so nice, you'll be radicalized. Not when we're done.
2: Mm-mm.
1: We're going to destroy it. We're going to turn them into craters. F those Russian grocery stores and F your stupid country, Ivan. What's the Jersey connection?
2: That's where they live now.
1: Ugh.
2: They're from Russia.
1: Deport them both.
2: But they live in East Orange, New Jersey.
1: No, send them back to Russia right now. I want Putin to push them out of a building.
2: It seems like if we just let them continue to do this, problem will eventually take care of itself. They climb without ropes or safety equipment or anything. They're just freehanding it out there. Sooner or later, you got to think, something's going to go right.
1: Look, I don't really generally wish harm on anyone that hasn't hurt anyone else. But when I read that banner said, "When the power of love beats the love of power," I just...
2: And it's a flag that they put on top of the antenna, on top of the Empire State Building. When it's blowing in the breeze, you can't read it because it's moving. And when it's not in the wind, I guess it's usually pretty windy that high up, it just lays there limp, so you know how that is.
1: When I asked my Amazon Echo device this morning to tell me the news, that was one of the top stories in Taylor Swift's wedding. And I thought, when I had the old device, you used to tell me about the Strait of Hormuz and what was going on in Yemen.
2: Mm-hmm.
1: And what's up with the... Now this? Ugh. They ruined the news.
2: This Taylor Swift wedding thing is a good way to, get a feeling on people. Just somebody walks in the room and you go, "Hey, how about that Taylor Swift wedding, huh?"
1: Right.
2: And they go, "I know." Well, that's it. Shut that down.
1: I got to think.
2: But if they're like, "Oh, God, It's getting so old. It's like, yep, my new best friend.
1: Barometric reading of humanity.
2: That's right.
1: I assume it's the same for the Empire State Building.
2: Probably.
1: If you just mention it without offering an opinion and somebody's reaction is, yeah, wasn't that cool? You should never talk to that person again.
2: Oh, I think some people think it was cool because the person I heard it from yesterday said they climbed up there and then got engaged. Nothing about the flag, nothing about the message. It's just some couple that, you know, they like to climb together. Oh, not romantic, but that really wasn't what it was about.
1: Oh, they really loved You've Got Mail.
2: Yeah.
1: Wasn't that?
2: Only instead of taking the elevator, they went run around the outside.
1: Ugh. Fine, we hate you, it's fine.
2: Yeah, it was based on an older movie than You've Got Mail, even though that one's old enough now, where people agreed that they would meet on New Year's Eve or whatever at the top of the Empire State Building, and oh, it was so romantic.
1: I know, I have hate in my heart. I don't mean to. I just...
2: It's their fault, not yours.
1: I thank you.
2: They're the ones making you hate.
1: There's so much important stuff happening, you know? And we got this to worry about. Guys, you understand, we're at war right now.
2: We got World Cup going on. How about that World Cup action, huh?
1: If you're not interested in the World Cup...
2: Good response.
1: Some people might want to watch that. Some people might not. If you're not interested in that, tomorrow night, some of us will be doing stand-up comedy at Rose City Comedy Club in Tyler, Texas. And then again on the 4th of July, put the sparklers down. Take a break from the fireworks, turn off the grill, come join us at Rose City Comedy Club on the 4th of July. Two shows. Both shows will be slightly different. Spicy and extra spicy, you pick. And while you're there, we won't make you watch soccer or a video of someone climbing to the top of a skyscraper.
2: Sweet.
1: Yeah.
0: Today is Thursday.
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11: You know, it's funny, when I think back to what the typical American dinner looked like when you and I were kids, there's usually some kind of meat featured at the center of the plate. Vegetables are there, but often thought of as a side dish. More and more, though, we are coming to realize that a plant-based diet, with little or no meat even, is going to be a healthier way to eat for just about everyone. New study out of the University of Hawaii Cancer Center found that eating a high-quality plant-rich diet that includes whole grains, vegetables, and fruits may prevent cognitive impairment even when people start that diet in their late 50s and 60s. Yeah, it's important to make sure you're getting enough protein, fats, complex carbohydrates. Just because you cut out or even cut back on meat, though, is not a license to eat whatever you want. Focus on eating whole, real foods. I'm Dr. Sanjay Gupta, helping you live a better life.
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0: So this is off of the new Jimi Hendrix tribute album.
1: Mm-hmm.
0: It's Bootsy Collins with Eric Gales.
1: All right.
0: And we just happened to coincidentally play it, but that quote we were just saying, when the power of love outweighs the love of power, that thing that was on the banner for those millennial Russians yesterday.
1: Yeah.
0: It's associated with Jimi Hendrix, but he never actually said it. There's no proof he ever said that line.
1: Right. Lisa emailed us about the same thing. Supposed to be a quote from Jimi Hendrix. That's what the national news would have you believe. It's probably not true, but a lot of times people just get tagged with things in their life and follows them throughout history.
0: It's just one of those quotes, and there's really no proof it was associated with that person.
1: Apparently Hitler had a quote one time saying,

0: all aboard.
1: Right.
0: And I don't think he ever did.
1: No.
0: No, I doubt it.
1: No, Abraham Lincoln once famously said, you shouldn't trust everything you see on the internet. So that's another, you know. By the way, isn't that a shame? They stole that quote from Jimi Hendrix. You know who said that line.
0: It's the power of love, baby.
1: That was Huey Lewis. You're stealing stuff from white men.
0: And wasn't this the quintessential Huey Lewis sound right here?
1: 100%.
0: Yeah.
1: Ghostbusters. No, wait, that's different. It's a different band. My bad. What would Back to the Future have been without Jimi Hendrix, you know?
0: Yeah, exactly.
1: Anyway.
0: Did y'all get my note about the trans woman?
1: There was some talk of trans earlier, but I tried to put it out of my consciousness. What is the latest?
0: I didn't know who left the note. They just said there was a transgender in the news.
2: In Vegas. I got friends in Vegas right now. I don't know when this was supposed to happen.
1: I'm pretty sure there's cross-dressing weirdos everywhere in Vegas. In fact, you might want to be careful about that if you're a single guy.
0: But good thing in Vegas, there's a lot of women that have already taken their tops off. Sure. They're just walking along, up and down the street. They can do that.
1: Yeah, but they get you in Thailand, too. It's the same trick. You got to keep your head on a swivel, as my friend Billy Ed says.
0: Still not necessarily a woman, huh?
1: Yeah, you never know. More than a woman.
0: Always. Yeah. The Russians climbing around on our buildings. I don't care for it.
1: Me neither.
0: Transgenders wanting to, blow Vegas up. I don't care for that neither.
1: Same.
0: Oh, boy. Oh, and the woman up in upstate New York who was a wannabe terrorist. Not very good at it, but, she still wanted to be a terrorist.
1: She wanted to be a terrorist, yeah. But she wasn't, jihadi enough?
0: Yeah, yes. But first, the transgender in Las Vegas. It's a man named Allison.
1: Okay.
0: Yeah. Don't you just love that?
1: Sure.
0: Yeah. Allegedly planned to carry out a mass shooting at a Las Vegas casino. Was arrested. Police recovered dozens of firearms and hundreds of rounds of ammunition at her house. Sure. 36-year-old Allison Howlett, biological man, was arrested, charged with making terrorist threats, assault with a deadly weapon, gun theft, auto theft, and, just a variety of other offenses. Howlett's former spouse, don't know if that's a man now or a woman, because this is a man pretending to be a woman who had a former spouse, but was this spouse a woman?
1: See, here's where this gets...
0: then got run off because her husband turned into a woman?
1: Now, making it even more complicated, just because someone's trans doesn't mean that they're gay. Does that make sense?
0: Yeah.
1: Like, you could be a trans lesbian.
0: I don't get it.
1: It's just guys dressing like women who want to sleep with other guys that dress like women.
0: I think it's this... Allison's former wife, who probably got out of there when he became a woman, allegedly.
1: Got it.
0: He stole her car, and that car had multiple firearms in it, according to the police out there in the Vegas area. Planned to commit suicide by cop after carrying out a mass shooting. That's pretty much the whole bottom line there. I guess she told his former wife... That was the plan, and she said, I'm going to, tell the police, and then the rest is history, because they scooped him up. They got him.
1: Yeah.
0: You never know. You can be out there having a good time in Vegas at the casino or seeing a show or just having dinner somewhere, and there's some nut job out there who thinks now would be a great time to start shooting people.
1: I don't agree that you should shoot people.
0: All right. Well, good. I like the fact that you're on the record with that.
1: Yeah, I'm here at the Walton and Johnson Show, we're fully against it. Don't ever do that.
0: But if it's a trans, you don't get to tell them yes or no and can't. Trans do anything. They can turn a man into a woman. They can do anything they want.
1: Well, here's some sad news. It looks like Mitch McConnell might be trans conscious.
0: Oh, no. What does that mean?
1: Well, what do you think transconscious means?
0: Got the slightest idea.
1: No, Billy Ed. What does trans mean?
0: Okay. Transconscious. Trans alive?
1: No, transconscious.
0: Yeah.
2: probably a pulse, but that's it.
1: You're thinking too hard. It's not conscious.
2: He's not conscious. A pulse, but that's it.
1: Right. Yes. Correct. Yeah.
2: Thank you.
1: Fair. Yeah.
2: That's what I said.
1: The answer we were looking for was not conscious, but it's fine. Mitch McConnell was found unconscious in a D.C. home last month, may have suffered a heart attack, according to the New York Post. Mitch McConnell, it's hard to tell when he's not conscious because he sounds like this.
2: That's just how he is all the time.
1: Mitch McConnell talks without moving his mouth belly.
2: So how are we going to get proof of life on this old boy?
1: Exactly.
2: Yeah, somebody need to go in there and poke him with a stick?
1: Mitch McConnell has a documented history of falls causing concussions, a cracked rib, public freeze episodes. Public freeze episodes, that's how they describe
2: public
1: it.
2: Public freeze. Maybe he's just trying to get to be the next president.
1: What do you mean public freeze? Like you found him like a popsicle? No,
2: he just stuck.
1: I mean, I've seen at least two or three videos. You have too, of him speaking publicly where he just stops and nothing happens.
2: Oh yeah.
1: Guys, how is this dude still in government? Forget about Biden for a minute. We have no way to criticize Democrats when there's a Republican in a leadership position.
2: Mm-mm.
1: Who has strokes during press conferences more than once and hasn't resigned yet. Senate Majority Leader Tom Thune stated that McConnell's recovering. He's dialed in on business via phone and staff and working remotely during the current Senate race.
2: Well, good to know he's dialed in. That's the main thing.
1: And wasn't there also a Republican who recently took off for depression issues? He did what Fetterman and Lena Hidalgo did.
2: Who was that?
1: No one's talked about this at all. It's a member of the House who's been in the news. Representative Tom Keene Jr. of New Jersey recently returned. Yeah, why? Why?
2: Well, see, if we'd heard of him first and then he does something, you know, like that, then you might hear of him again. But we'd already heard of AOC. We'd already heard of Fetterman and those people when they went off.
1: Lena Hidalgo, but yes. Yeah. 4 months, Billy. This guy missed 140 votes starting in March 2026, right up until the other day. Went to the House floor earlier this week and said, look, I was depressed.
2: Yeah.
1: Well, then step down from your position.
2: Exactly. Don't give us that whole lobby back thing.
1: You're posting a screenshot that my friend Rich O'Toole put on social media.
2: I love this. This guy changed the message on the flag for them two Russian idiots that was on top of the Empire State Building. Instead of power stuff, it says, beans don't belong in Chile. I agree.
1: It was a response to Texas country singer Rich O'Toole, who does think beans belong in chili.
2: Well, they do not. I mean, you put them in there. You turns chili into a casserole. I wouldn't call it chili no more.
1: Is it a casserole or a stew, Billy Ed?
2: I like casserole myself, and I do like casseroles.
1: You know? I always felt like for it to be a casserole, wouldn't it need layers of cheese and stuff? I feel like it could be a casserole if you went one more step further, but I'm not a chef.
2: Took a chili with beans, which is, you know, not chili, and you layered it into Frito pie, then it would definitely be a casserole.
1: 100% with the Frito pie. No, I'm totally with you on that.
2: Oh, and did y'all say Teddy was short? Teddy, 5'10", considered tall in the time that he was alive.
1: I think we said it was average.
2: It's average today, but it was tall, you know, 200 years ago or 150, whatever.
1: I think the only point we were making was I never thought of him as being short, but when we saw the AI video of him talking to Trump, Trump looked like a giant,
2: mm-hmm.
1: and Teddy looked little, but also it wasn't necessarily to scale. So
2: it also could be that old fish picture trick. Trump was closer to the camera.
1: Fish eye lens.
2: The fish picture.
1: Okay.
2: When you catch a fish and you get a friend of yours to take a picture of it, you don't hold the fish right up to you.
1: Yeah.
2: You hold the fish out at arm's length towards the camera. Now, if the guy is good at photography, you don't see the fact that the arm is extended because it's hidden by the fish straight on. But the fish looks huge because it's about, you know, 3 feet closer to the camera than you are.
1: Mm-hmm.
2: That's the trick of fish photography. Learn it.
1: It's true. There's this place not far away from Houston where the energy company has a cooling facility. Over by Galveston Bay.
2: I'm familiar.
1: Are you familiar with this?
2: That's good fishing right there.
1: And they have over there what is essentially a lobbyist party house.
2: Yeah.
1: You've heard about this?
2: I have.
1: And when you go there, if you ever get invited there, like with a politician or something like that, for some reason, the water's so warm from the cooling facility that there's just fish everywhere, and they're humongous.
2: Are they also growing, like, a fifth eye and stuff like that?
1: That's what I would have assumed.
2: Probably.
1: But no, I think the short answer is no. It's just warm water. And it's right next to Houston, so if it was toxic or whatever, I think everyone would probably know at this point. I got invited there once by a politician. And hang on, I found the photo.
2: What'd you catch?
1: Look at that.
2: Look at you.
1: I know. Not see, bad.
2: Had you lowered your arm a little, it's too high, because that way I can tell it's extended.
1: Explain what I'm doing here.
2: You're holding a fish up.
1: Out in front of me.
2: There you go.
1: And the fish
2: standing
1: looks
2: on
1: big.
2: The jetty.
1: Now, that's a pretty big fish, but because I'm using your technique.
2: See, if you had your arm lower like this, you wouldn't even be able to see that it was extended. It would just look like the fish was right in front of you. That's that optical contusion.
1: One of the things that are not explained in these photos.
2: That's a different fish. Look at you.
1: I know. I caught a bunch of them.
2: Yeah.
1: It's very easy to catch fish there. And we shot alligator, too. Look at that.
2: Oh, who shot it?
1: Me. The thing they don't tell you, if you ever get invited there, you will probably get bribed by a politician.
2: Sweet.
1: To give them flattering coverage on the radio or the news. I got invited there, and I was seduced.
2: Oh, no.
1: By Chick-fil-A nuggets.
2: Oh, yeah. They'll do you.
1: But the thing is, I can afford my own Chick-fil-A nuggets. So all I really got out of it was this photo of me with a big fish, couple big
2: two
1: fish.
2: Two fish, and you shot a gator.
1: And we shot a gator.
2: What'd you shoot it with?
1: Like a .22. It was nothing.
2: It was a gun?
1: Do you understand how
2: easy... I expected you to say a gun.
1: No, do you know how easy it is to kill a gator?
2: Oh, yeah.
1: It wasn't moving.
2: Right.
1: It was 12 or 15 feet away from me. I just pointed it between his eyes. And
2: you shot it... If you didn't know this, I'll just let you know. You shot it with an AR-style .22.
1: Oh, fully automatic shotgun, AR-style .22 handgun.
2: You evil bastard.
1: Revolver.
3: What day is it?
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23: I don't know about you, but my social media feeds are flooded with lotions and potions and gadgets, all promising to unlock different components of longevity. But if you log off, take a step back from all the hype, you'll find that the actual keys to a longer, healthier life are hiding in plain sight. There are four of them. Number one, nutrition. The Mediterranean diet really is the gold standard. Number two, exercise. You should be getting 150 minutes of moderate intensity exercise or 75 minutes of vigorous intensity exercise every week, plus strength training and stretching. Number three, sleep. Sleep is when your body and your brain repair themselves. You should be getting 7 to 9 hours a night. And finally, number four often gets forgotten, socialization. It's not a bonus. It's a necessity for a healthy life, finding a sense of community, purpose, and belonging. I'm Dr. Sanjay Gupta, helping you live a better life.
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1: 1047 The Bear and Walton and Johnson. Another reason we're fully insured. Walton and Johnson on 1047 The Bear.
2: Since I went on the wagon, I'm certain drink is a major crime.
3: Billy, I want your take on something.
4: Is that Teddy Roosevelt's girlfriend singing?
3: It's the kind of thing he probably listened to. No, this is probably even after Teddy Roosevelt. I'm guessing this is from the 40s. Wasn't he from the early 20th century?
4: Yeah, way back in the day, I know that. Back when they always talked funny and sang funny like that.
3: I'm going to show you a video. I want you to tell me what the video is and what you think of it. Would you describe to the audience what we're looking at right now?
4: I see a bunch of folks dressed up in, looks like, some red, white, and blue, stars and stripes. I guess they're celebrating Team USA.
3: You know, you're close. They are celebrating Team USA, but it has nothing to do with soccer. If you look closer, you'll notice the flag here, Trump. Would you, everybody in the video is, would you agree, is an attractive young woman?
4: Except for that one.
3: Okay, but okay. It's six or seven girls. They're mostly cute, right?
4: They got that gal in the back. She needs to be up front. Yeah, right there. I like it. A big body gal.
3: Okay, I'm glad you have your favorite. But we both agree this is a room filled with young women in their 20s.
4: There's about a half a dozen of them at least.
3: Jovial or sad? How would you describe
4: They look pretty fired up.
3: We're watching a video here of young, attractive women.
4: They're getting their MAGA dance on.
3: Dancing to patriotic country music in their Trump outfits, right? And they really seem happy. A woman, a prominent libertarian political influencer on social media, saw this video.
4: Oh, I had to hate it, I'm sure.
3: She said, it's pretty widely accepted fact that stupid people are happier and less of the aware of the world around them. So it's always weird when MAGA thinks it's cool to be happy. Now, if you're engaged to this woman, Hannah Cox, I don't know if Hannah is married or...
4: I doubt it.
3: If this woman has a husband or a boyfriend or a fiance and he can hear us right now, dude, run.
4: Run away.
3: Run as fast. If your wife publicly proclaims the opinion that being happy, only stupid people are happy, you're in big trouble, kid. Mm-hmm. Have you ever read this before, Billy Ed, that average intelligence people are more likely to be atheist? Very, very intelligent people or lower IQ people are more likely to have a religion. Have you ever seen that?
4: I ain't never heard it.
3: But now that I've told you that, would you believe it?
4: I might have to think about it. I might have to give it some thought. I'll talk to the Lord about it and see if he, you know, advises me on that situation.
3: See, I think sometimes you pretend to be a little simple, but you're actually very smart, Billy Ed.
4: That's right.
3: And I think when you said that just a second ago, you were toying with us.
4: What?
3: Yeah. I think you were. I think very intelligent people tend to be happy. They accept the fact that they can't solve the world's problems. When you meet these people that are sad and depressed all the time, that's a choice. It's a decision they've made. And many of them are doing it because they want you to think they're smart.
4: Aren't they just sad and depressed because Trump's president?
3: Sure.
4: Well, that's what they'll tell you.
3: Yeah.
4: Speaking of dumb people, I love this headline. Democrats suddenly love socialism. Because they're retarded.
3: Yeah, there you go.
4: Some little gal went out. I think they had this on Fox News. A little gal goes out with a microphone. You know, like that guy goes to the beach and interviews college kids and asks some questions.
3: Jesse Waters, producer, yeah.
4: Yeah. This little gal, Brianna, went out and asked your average, not just kids on the beach, your average adults, older adults, what they think about socialism. They just give the most retarded answers you've ever heard.
3: Right.
4: They don't know what it is, but they think they know enough about it to welcome it.
3: Right.
4: Sure. You just go ahead and have you some communism, baby.
3: I don't think they know what they're supporting. They think that they're on the side of freedom and liberty, but it's really authoritarianism. And there's so much of that right now. It's most obvious with the new popular leftist leader, Nipple Nazi.
4: Who's this now?
3: Graham Platner had the Nazi tattoo on his ta-ta.
4: I thought you were taking me back to that room full of hot girls dancing for Trump. Now, that would have been a good nipple Nazi.
3: Andy O'Brien is the communications director for the Maine AFL-CIO. If you don't know what that is, it's a union. It's a statewide federation of 160 local labor unions.
4: It's a big deal.
3: He says any Democrat who doesn't get behind Graham Plattner and support him needs to be lined up and taken care of with a firing squad.
4: Wow, that's pretty smart.
3: He says we should execute Democrats via firing squad if they won't get behind proud, outspoken Marxist and neo-Nazi tattooed Maine Senate candidate Graham Plattner.
4: You know who else famously said that? Every communist leader, and I think, as far back as you can remember.
3: And I think every Nazi leader, too.
4: Well, yeah.
3: I did not see that coming.
4: I see you did that. You beat me to it.
3: They said this Graham Plattner guy has the Reich stuff.
4: Oh, I'm about to write these down, man. Come on, give me a pen.
3: Now here, I'm gonna take this one step further for the union leader there who wants Democrats to get behind Graham Plattner. What if we fellow Democrats, we round up all the Democrats that won't support him?
4: Round them all up, put them on what, a bus?
3: Like, how about a train?
4: A train? Train's good. I'll probably hold more.
3: Concentrate them all together.
4: In a concentrated area.
3: Yeah, and send them to a camp or something, whatever we would call that.
4: Summer camp.
3: Yeah.
4: Maybe up in the hill country or somewhere.
3: And when we get them to that camp, we'll put up a sign that says, working makes us free. And then we'll have them work, you know, because it's a labor union.
4: Right. They want to do labor, obviously.
3: Because they don't want to stop that Nazi Donald Trump, the Hitler of Hitlers, whoever Hitlered at a Hitler convention. Mm-mm.
4: I heart Hitler. And, well, now, Trump supposedly is Hitler. Does that mean he hearts Trump? There's a lot of confusing questions people want to know. How it is that Trump is Hitler,
3: sure,
4: but he's also got a war going on now that is in, you know, kind of like siding with the Jews.
3: Yep.
4: I think Hitler, if I've heard right, he was kind of anti Israel and Jews and stuff.
3: Yeah, it's true.
4: But Trump's still supposed to be Hitler, even though he's on the side of the Jews. And now this guy, Nipple Boy, he loves him some Hitler.
3: He loves Hitler.
4: And if Trump is Hitler, that means he's MAGA.
3: Maybe Graham Plattner is a psyop.
4: That's not the Cyclops guy. No, that's a different thing.
3: A psychological operation. He's being used to trick the liberals into thinking he's a left-wing extremist when he's really a right-wing extremist.
4: Oh, I can't wait till he pops out of it like, you know, the stripper out of a cake and surprises us.
3: Or like that scene in Alien where the guy bursts out of his chest.
4: Also cool.
3: Sure, yeah.
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18: If I were to ask you what makes for a good night's sleep, you'd probably say a dark, quiet room, not too many things on your mind. But every night when you go to get some Z's, how often do you really think about the temperature in your bedroom? Temperature may be one of the most underappreciated factors in sleep. That's according to the Senior Vice President of Research and Scientific Affairs at the National Sleep Foundation. We often hear about lights and screens and stress, but even modest changes in temperature and airflow can influence both how quickly you fall asleep and how deeply you stay asleep. most experts will recommend a room temperature of 60 to 67 degrees Fahrenheit. You might also experiment with your sheets and what you actually wear to bed. Play around a bit and see what improves your sleep. You might be delightfully surprised. I'm Dr. Sanjay Gupta, helping you live a better life.
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1: That's where Never Give Up comes from. I wasn't Brock. I wasn't Roman. I wasn't Dwayne. 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
0: And the biggest names in pro wrestling and beyond.
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0: You're only being happy and patriotic because you're dumb.
1: You idiot retardos. What's going on in here? Why are y'all so happy all the time?
0: Yeah, really. Only dumb people are happy. Ugh.
2: I'm miserable, by the way. How are you?
0: Actually, I'm pretty happy.
1: Yeah, I thought so.
0: I know we bitch and complain on the radio a lot, but we're grateful for what we have. We're grateful to be in America. We're grateful to have each other, to have this radio show, to have our friends and our radio listeners, and
2: and for Team Mexico, we're celebrating the Team Mexico victory this morning.
0: Yeah,
2: woo! It's exciting.
0: Amen to that.
2: No, wait, Team USA was last night, they did win. So celebrate that. Yeah. No. The Mexican match is this is the biggie. This is the one that America cares about. Coming up on Sunday. Surely you know this already. Mexico's got a big, they don't call it a game. Of course, it's a match. Mexico on Sunday taking on, and maybe, I don't know if they've got, you know, any English here in America that might want to pull for Team England. Probably not. Mexico versus England, that's a biggie. And didn't you say you have a lot of Mexican friends, Kenny, that are just fired up?
0: Sure. I mean, if you live in Houston, Mexican is the hometown team.
2: Damn straight.
0: All jokes aside, a friend of mine did a poll yesterday on social media. He said, who are you cheering for, Mexico or England, in the soccer game? And I said, if I have to choose between one of the two countries that tried to conquer us as I watch a soccer game, can't there be a third option where I just die?
2: Well, that's a possibility, I suppose.
0: Sounds terrible. England versus Mexico. Who cares? Apparently, and I'm told by my friend Carlos, very Mexican guy, tells me that...
2: Well, they're playing in Mexico City Stadium, so...
0: They do have the home field advantage.
2: Even if they were playing in Houston, they'd still have the home field advantage.
0: That's what was my point.
2: That's what I'm thinking. Yeah. England, they're a bunch of foreigners.
0: They really are. Apparently, they...
1: Not Mexico. No.
0: They play dirty in Mexico. A lot of shenanigans and tomfoolery.
2: Is that right?
0: Well, a Mexican told me that, so I have to assume he's...
1: Well, apparently so does the Team USA. One of their guys, our best striker for the men's team USA, stepped on another guy's ankle and got a red card, and now we have to do without him for the next game.
0: Yeah, it's really big news. Hey,
1: that's so exciting.
0: Side quest here from this conversation. Do any of you guys know what a striker is?
2: Not a clue.
0: What is a striker? Is
2: that part of the guy that kicks the ball?
0: Is he on the team?
1: Don't they all kick the ball?
0: Are you sure it's not an official?
1: No, I think it's a player.
0: It's a player, not a coach.
1: It's like hockey when they give them a penalty and they have to go sit in a little glass booth.
0: Yeah.
1: Yeah. Apparently the red card means he has to go sit, miss the whole game.
0: If I'm going to watch a weird sport, I'd rather watch hockey, to be honest.
1: Yeah. Also, who was it in the NFL who once famously said, act like you've been there? That's a famous quote from somebody. I don't know if it's Tom Brady or...
0: Oh, in football?
1: In real football.
0: I didn't think it was Yogi Berra.
1: Yeah, probably him. Yeah. These soccer players, when they score a goal, I mean, they lose their minds. I'm surprised they don't get hurt celebrating the goal. Guy scored a goal yesterday, and the whole team was just like, ah! Like, didn't you expect to? Act like you've been there. Come on. Yeah, we scored again. We do it all the time. No biggie.
0: Sometimes when they score, they all start crying, and I assume it's because they're just glad that they finally don't have to watch anymore.
2: Maybe.
0: Like, oh,
2: but they also all start crying if somebody trips them.
0: Yeah.
2: There was a guy tripped the other day. I seen it. I didn't watch the game, obviously, but, you know, they had a clip. Guy gets tripped, falls, tumbles three or four extra times. It looks like he was rolling down a hill on flat field. And grabs his legs and pulls them up under his chin, and he's screaming and he's crying. He's in agony. They sent a team of doctors out to the field to amputate his leg.
0: Oh,
2: it
0: God.
2: Looked that bad. And then he hopped up and ran off like a baby deer.
0: Wow.
2: So he got better.
0: LeBron James would be great at...
2: Oh, he'd be awesome.
0: At soccer.
2: Yeah.
0: If that's maybe, all it is.
2: Maybe that, didn't they say yesterday he wants to play sports next year, but he doesn't want to play for the Lakers. Maybe he's going to play for Team Mexico.
0: All of his movies and TV ventures in L.A. basically failed. Maybe he should go play for New York City and see if he could be a Wall Street guy or Broadway. He could do Broadway.
1: Oh, the heart flutters just thinking about it. I mean, he would be huge on stage.
0: Oklahoma, starring LeBron James. What would you put him in?
1: Anything he wants to be in.
0: We're eating.
1: About Gone with the Wind.
0: Yeah, sure. Obviously, he could play what's her name.
1: Yes, he could.
0: Yes, he could. Mm. Because anyone could be anything. We're
1: Speaking
0: eating
1: of trans, real quick. Charlie emailed. He said, "I'm just curious. Are there more men transitioning to women, or women transitioning to which gender is more mental? And where are the stories about the women who are trying to play in men's sports? I must have missed all that. I want to learn." But the more I learn about people, the more I like my dog.
0: Amen to that. Yeah, I talked about this on my afternoon show yesterday. The SCOTUS ruling that upheld a state ban on trans athletes shouldn't have shocked anyone. Yet, weirdly, some people are upset about it, saying, you know, once you get the hormone therapy, you're basically a woman. It shouldn't matter. You could compete in any sport you want. And if that's true, why don't you just repeat what that emailer said one more time?
1: Right.
0: Why aren't the trans men?
1: Yeah.
0: What does trans men mean, Billy?
1: Not a dude.
0: That's right. What is trans? What does trans conscious mean? not conscious.
1: He's out of it.
0: If you're a trans man, aka a biological woman,
1: you're a female.
0: You're not playing in the NFL.
1: Very few.
0: You're not Major League Baseball, the NBA, none of it.
1: I mean, these might be motorcycle-riding mamas who want to pretend they're a man, but they're probably not part of the... They're still taking the bitch seat when it's time to ride.
0: Listen to this. 2/3 to nearly 80% of Americans say keep sports by birth sex. Even a lot of Democrats are done with this experiment. Normal people watched their daughters or their nieces or just someone on TV lose to a guy, lose out on a scholarship, lose out on a chance at being on a podium, and they said, hey, it's not fair. It's clearly not fair. I looked at the science on this the other day, and I found something quite interesting. The average man, if you took two men and two women that were relatively close to each other in physical size, studies show the man is still about 12% faster and at least 9% stronger than the woman, even if they're basically the same height and body weight.
1: That's still pretty weak. Only 9% stronger?
0: Yeah, but we're talking about like a very big woman next to an average size man.
1: Yeah,
0: you know
1: like,
0: what I mean?
1: Like this guy.
0: Right, exactly.
1: What? Why are you pointing at me?
0: Well, we're just saying, like, if you took a dude and you found a woman that was his size, not like not a woman his age or whatever, it could be smaller.
1: A strapping mama.
0: According to this study, they said the guy still, even with that body size being about equal to hers, still more than 10% stronger and faster than her. And if that's true, then my God, like what? Stop with this hormone nonsense. It's a weird, there's no way we don't look back on this in history and ask ourselves why we let it happen.
1: Why in the hell? What was wrong? Well, we were all retarded back then, but we were happy.
0: Yeah, exactly. And then fortunately for us, the computers took over. And now that they overrule us, we don't have that problem anymore.
1: No, but we welcome them and we love them and they're doing a much better job than humans ever did.
0: Always.
1: Thank
0: you. Yes, exactly. Mm-hmm. And if anyone out there is upset about it, talk to our robot overlord.
3: It ain't over till it's over.
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8: Everyone poops. It's not just the name of a classic potty training book. It's a universal truth. Even though everyone does it, almost no one wants to talk about it. Dr. Tricia Pasricha wants to change that. She's the author of a new book. It's called You've Been Pooping All Wrong. And she says there are three critical P's of pooping. The first is propulsion. Both the voluntary push you exert and the involuntary contractions that happen naturally within your body. Top line, when you feel the need to go, don't hold it. The second P is pliability, which refers to stool softness. The keys to this one are making sure you're drinking enough water and eating enough fiber. And the last P is for pelvic floor. If you can get your knees up above your waist while you're on the toilet, like on a stool or a garbage can or a stack of books even, that can make all the difference. I'm Dr. Sanjay Gupta, helping you live a better life.
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0: song is this?
1: Back in the USA by Chuck Berry.
0: Chuck Berry? What happened to the Linda Ronstadt version?
1: Oh, I like Chuck Berry. I always thought he was cool because he had a weird sex tape.
0: Yeah, that's because you've never heard the Linda Ronstadt version, though. Because she's so good. She had a great voice, and you know, usually she sang all sweet and gentle, but on this song, she tore it up. She gave it some gut.
1: Are you asking me to decide between rock and roll pioneer Chuck Berry
2: and a black man and
1: a white girl?
0: Oh, I guess I was very, very wrong to do something like that.
1: A white liberal woman?
0: I put you in a bad position, didn't I?
1: Who's playing guitar there? Is it Chuck?
0: Probably. Maybe they got together on this. Crank her up a little bit. Let's get down some gravelly Linda.
1: Evan, we don't own the rights to this. Oh, well, I
0: feel so good today. Don't tell me that's not quality right there.
1: Yeah. No, I think Chuck Berry's is cooler, I think.
2: Oh, hell yeah.
1: Thank you, Mr. O.
2: Nah, she good. She good enough, you know, but she ain't Chuck Berry.
1: Hey, you've seen her before, Mr. O?
2: Seen who?
1: Linda Ronstadt. Have you ever looked?
2: I laid eyes on her.
1: Would you?
2: That's all I'm going to say. Gentlemen, don't tell.
1: 10-4.
2: I hear that.
1: Sounds like you did.
2: No, hell, don't be putting me on that. You know, they'll come arrest me.
1: No, not nowadays. Now it's legal, thanks to Clarence Thomas legalizing biracial.
2: When it happened, though.
1: Thanks to Clarence Thomas, now black men can date white women. It's fine.
0: I'm going to test your memory a little bit with a new story real quick. Okay. You guys remember?
1: No.
0: Somebody told us one time that Antifa wasn't actually a real thing. It was just an idea. People talk about the idea of Antifa, but, you know, I mean, it's not like a real terrorist group or anything, right?
1: Yeah, it was a prominent member of the Democrat Party named Joe Biden. He said Antifa is just an idea. It was during the first 2020 presidential debate, September 29th, 2020. Mm-hmm. Quote, his own FBI director said, .. Antifa's an idea, not an organization, not militias. That's what his FBI director said.
0: Oh.
1: He was referring to Christopher Wray, who described Antifa as an ideology. It's not really what he said. Joe Biden's the one that said that.
0: Yeah. Well, now this idea is threatening the judges who sentenced the terrorists who attacked the Texas ICE facility. That was just in the news within the last week or so.
1: They stormed a federal building and shot at a cop. And the cop got hit with a gun, with a bullet, to be clear. And combined together, it's like 400 years in prison.
0: Oh, yeah, people got sentenced to a whole bunch of stuff. So Antifa has decided those Texas judges who sentenced these terrorists and found them, you know, guilty of something, they should be... Now, they should be attacked and killed. Yeah. Threatening their life on social media. It kind of sounds like, you know, these people are really stupid and they'd like to join their friends in prison. So maybe the judges should go ahead and slap 30 or 50 years on these people.
1: It's my understanding something the left is upset about right now stems from the fact that one of the people in that group wasn't actually there. He was one of the guys that was sentenced to prison wasn't present during the attack on the ICE facility. He was the husband of a woman who was there, and he got into trouble for 30 years for trying to hide evidence or documents related to the attacker, which some people thought was a little overzealous. And if that's true, real quick, tell me what you think of this. One of the leaders of the Proud Boys wasn't present on January 6th, and he got sentenced to 30 years.
0: Well, of course he did.
1: Supposedly for organizing it or encouraging the riots. But he wasn't there, and then Trump commuted his sentence, which liberals are also upset about. I guess what I'm saying is there's just a lot of contradictions here.
0: Yeah, no kidding. Well, death threat is a death threat. I don't know if you're familiar with how that works or not, but sometimes people will get on social media and say, we need to kill that MF-er.
1: Right, or threaten their children or something like that because they don't like something they did or said.
0: One of the messages was something along the lines of, anybody know where these judges live? No reason, just asking. Yeah, very subtle, right? Death threats for judges because they sentenced criminals to prison.
1: Yeah, it's like their superpower is being stupid all the time.
0: It does seem that way, but I bet they're happy.
1: Here's another fun one today from the Babylon Bee. Supergirl unveils new superpower of losing $100 million in a single week.
0: How'd she do it? Nobody else can do that. She's Supergirl.
1: Well, what she did is she figured out the core group of people that would have liked this movie, like white guys from the suburbs. She told them, you're all racist. Don't see my movie.
0: Don't come anywhere near the theater while I'm there.
1: She said, I don't want Christian dads, to go see Supergirl. Well, Christian dads generally buy tickets for their family full of Christian kids and a Christian wife. Are you sure you don't want that guy to go see your movie? Because he'd bring with him three or four, maybe five other people that would have seen the movie.
0: Yeah, I mean, that's another $50, give or take. And if you got enough of that going around, you might have actually not lost $100 million.
1: She's the Rachel Zegler of superhero movies. There's a photo of the two of them together. And then underneath it, it says, combined together, they've cost Hollywood $500 million.
0: Wow. Question from the email, and I take this pretty serious, you know, because of all the birthright citizenship talk this week and all the wanting to ban AR-15 talk this week and Supreme Court, you know, getting ready to hightail it out of there for the summer, and they got to get some laws laid down first. And it says, what happens if an illegal alien comes to America and then gives birth on American soil to an AR-15.
1: Oh, no.
0: How do we manage to work that out?
1: That AR-15 is now qualifies for Medicaid, and it gets Section 8 housing.
0: So it can stay. It's okay.
1: Obviously. You know, interestingly enough, I'm glad you brought up guns. There is going to be a Supreme Court case in October. One of the big announcements on June 30th from the Supreme Court that got overlooked because of all the birthright citizenship and trans stuff is that coming up in October, the Supreme Court is finally going to look at gun laws for so-called assault rifles and determine if states even have the right to regulate this stuff.
0: Mm-hmm.
1: In the same way that states don't have the ability to influence immigration laws because that's a federal thing, because guns are the Second Amendment, could the same be said of so-called assault rifle bans?
0: Does that mean we get to be a sanctuary city? Sanctuary for weapons, not illegals.
1: Yeah, for guns, right. This is good news. The Supreme Court is finally going to take a hard look at whether politicians get to decide which guns regular citizens are allowed to own. It is long overdue. The Bruin decision was clear, if you're familiar with that. If millions of law-abiding people already own something for lawful purposes, the government has a very high bar to ban it.
0: Uh-huh.
1: And obviously, when they do go out and try to ban AR-15 style,
0: right,
1: you know, whatever, buckshot this or, you know, what was that thing that they got rid of after Mandalay Bay?
0: The bump stock.
1: Yeah. That suddenly the government's decided to do something they don't have the legal right to do.
2: Well, if that's the case, don't a lot of Americans own cocaine as well? And if a lot of Americans own cocaine, then shouldn't they just go ahead and make it legal?
1: All right, let me check real quick. Just scanning through the Constitution here, I don't see an amendment that says you have a legal right to purchase white powder for Pablo Escobar.
2: Well, then somebody need to get back in there and start right now.
1: Got it, yeah.
3: I hate the Eagles, man.
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11: A thunder of jets in an open sky, a streak of gray and a cheerful...
12: A loop, a whirl, and a vertical climb, and once again, you'll know it's time for the adventures of Rocky and Bullwinkle and friends. Starring that supersonic speedster, Rocket J. Squirrel, with his pal, Bullwinkle the Moose.
13: All right, hear me out. We got these two Russians climbing around on the Empire State Building.
14: I don't care for it.
13: And we need someone to get them down.
15: Okay, well, they're down now.
13: Well,
15: the cops got them down.
13: For now.
15: Yeah, but they'll probably scramble right back up there.
13: Have you never seen a Rocky and Bullwinkle cartoon? The Russians always come back and meddle in things again.
14: Ain't that the truth?
13: But there's these two guys.
15: Was this the one that had the guy's last name? The Russian guy's last name was Bad Enough? That's pretty funny. I mean, those guys were funny when they named their characters and stuff.
13: What were the two Russians' names on Rocky and Bullwinkle? Ursula or...
14: Natasha?
13: Natasha.
14: And Boris Badenov.
13: Natasha and Boris. And
15: it's bad enough. They just say it with the accent, so it sounds like he's Badenov.
13: And then the two from the Empire State Building, that was Ivan.
14: Ivan and what's her name? Kitty Cat. I don't know.
13: I know, the girl in the kitty cat hat.
14: She wears kitty cat, headbands or something, so she'll have ears.
15: Oh, that's so cute.
14: She's somebody's daughter.

0: It's terrible news.
1: And what was the whole point of them climbing, besides to get engaged, which everybody talked about, but that wasn't really the point?
0: No, they are social media influencers. They have a million followers on the gram.
1: Oh, among, hopefully more now.
0: I mean,
1: that was the point, to get more followers.
0: Sure, to get them more famous, so you'd follow them. They're somewhat relatively attractive, and they do crazy stuff, so you're going to want to follow them. Or not me, but you, you maybe.
1: Well, it's already after 7 Central Time, and we have not even touched the tragedy in India story yet. It's, I mean, yeah, the tranny news kind of took over for a while, but it does that almost every day for some reason.
0: Don't you think we should start with sports?
1: That sounds better.
0: Yeah, I'm going to have to agree with...
2: I'm going to have to agree with that as well.
0: I'm going to have to agree with everyone for agreeing with me.
2: The sooner I get this done, the sooner I can take a nap.
0: It's the Walden Johnson Sports Report, and it's brought to you by...
2: Oh, that's right. We got a big old sponsor for the Sports Report, and that is my friends at Haywood Harvest. Now, they get into the sports pretty good over there in the Haywood Forest. You know, they got their favorite teams, and I know you do, too.
0: Oh, yeah. 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
1: Which is?
0: W and J.
1: That's right. Type the whole word "and" out between the W and the J, and you're in the money. That's going to be good.
0: Wand J, as in Magic Johnson. No, that's not right.
1: Yeah.
0: Yeah. Anyway, go there today. Take a look at it.
2: All right. So are we doing India or sports now? Sports, right? Okay, good. Yeah.
0: Yeah, that was the sports intro, yeah.
2: Yeah. Team USA, very, very exciting situation going on. They have advanced in the World Cup round. We down to from 32 to 16.
0: We have a clip.
3: Can he get around to that ball? To the deflection, Balligan scores! He'll do the LeBron celebration. It's 1-0 US.
1: What'd he do?
0: A LeBron celebration. Which I think means did a flop.
1: Yeah, he laid on the ground and cried.
0: That's America versus Bosnia and Herzegovina.
1: Yeah.
0: 2-0.
2: 2-0, that was the score, but the big takeaway is the Fallopian tubes. Balogun, who apparently plays for the Team USA and apparently pretty good. This dude here got him a red card, means he got in trouble.
0: Oh, that's not like a fancy American Express card you can use to pay for your prostate?
2: That's the black card. That's a good one.
0: That's good. Black is good. Red's bad.
2: And so he will, they beat Bosnia for the knockout.
0: Thank God. I hate Bosnia.
2: First time they've advanced this far in a World Cup in 24 years. But they're going to have to do without Fallopian there for the next game.
0: How are we going to play without Fallopian?
2: That's a damn good question. Well, they played the last half hour without all, I don't know, how many people are on the soccer team? I mean, how many play? Like, football is 11. Is it the same?
0: Whatever the amount is, it's the perfect amount. We're not going
2: to
0: judge.
2: But the USA team had to play with one man down for the last half hour. Because he got in trouble for stepping on somebody.
0: Sure, that'll happen. I think he hit him with his skate.
2: Even though we was down a man, we still held him off. Matter of fact, we got one of them free kicks where they, I guess, you know, one of the penalties is one team stands there and makes a human wall with their bodies in front of the goal. And then the other team get a kick a ball real hard. And they either go between them, around them, or over them, or something, and they try to scope.
0: So if that was a free kick, does that mean they normally charge for those?
1: They do, yes.
0: Is it expensive?
1: Oh, it's very expensive. Oh, you know, soccer fans.
0: That explains the ticket cost, yeah.
2: So dude got a free kick, and the ball went over the wall of humanity, and then drifted off. I guess he bent it like Fallopian.
0: Bent it like Beckham?
2: That dude, yeah. And got it, you know, in. Kind of sideways there, and that was the second point. They scored 2 points, and the other team didn't score none.
0: And it was the greatest day of every soccer fan's life. It was the greatest thing that ever happened in the history of sports.
1: That means the USA now moves on to take on Belgium sometime soon, and in the meantime... I guess Belgium and England advanced, and now England's got a tussle with the Mexicanos. Mm. And I don't know, but I've heard that sometimes the cartel members, you know, they like their team. They will phone in threats to the other team, you know, so that they don't try so hard.
0: Wow, don't try hard. That's
2: don't try too hard.
0: That's the most American thing I've ever heard.
2: Wimbledon's still going on, so ain't got no winner in that yet.
0: Tennis, is that tennis?
2: I think so. Yeah. And in baseball, Astros got trounced yesterday. I believe the Braves still managed to get a win, though. Braves are still in first place.
0: Beat the Cardinals yesterday. Whooped them.
2: Yeah, and the Rangers, Texas Rangers, still in first place in their division.
0: But they lost to the Guardians yesterday. Yeah, that's Cleveland.
2: But they're still in first. You know, they holding that lead. Now, over in Colorado, the Rockies still have the worst record in all of Major League Baseball right now. It's so bad.
0: How bad is it?
2: For the Colorado Rockies, last week, they had a Girl Scout come out and do the first pitch.
1: Sure.
2: And after she pitched, the manager ran out and said, "Do you think you can go 9 innings?"
0: That's it.
1: Oh, yeah. Did that happen?
0: Yes, I believe him. Everything is real that you hear on this show.
1: Well, okay then.
0: All the time.
2: And she actually did pretty good, but they ended up losing anyway.
0: Kashada.
1: Huh?
0: Never mind.
1: What did you say?
0: Former Tennessee Titans scout Blaise Taylor convicted of murdering his pregnant girlfriend.
1: Not scout.
0: Yeah. But does that even count as sports news? It's in the news.
1: A football player, you don't hear, is that a nickname? Hey, Scout. Isn't that what every white dad calls his, you know, five-year-old son?
0: Champ.
1: Come on, Scout or Champ.
0: No, this guy's literally a scout for the team. And anyway.
1: Oh, I thought it was his name.
0: Jose murdered his pregnant girlfriend. Now, ESPN has now completely deleted its story. That is claiming. NFL player Mike Pennell is a suspect in a murder case in the Dominican Republic.
2: Uh-oh.
0: Which sounds like he's not. The ESPN article centers on the shocking story of the body of a woman named Carly Francesca Guzman Roche. It's a lot of names.
2: Oh, the old Guzman situation.
0: It was discovered on a property that Pennell once owned in the Dominican Republic. He once owned. Guzman had disappeared in 2021. At the time, she was linked to Pennell and one of his Dominican acquaintances.
1: Mm-hmm.
0: But after initial investigations, Dominican authorities ruled the NFL player was not a suspect. However, June 18th, ESPN's DJ Quinn and a guy named Juan Riccio.
1: How do you say it?
0: Juan.
1: Like at the window.
0: Posted a story claiming that Pennell's innocence may now be in question. A lot of people said, "Are you sure about this? We checked at the police. They say he's not a suspect. You say, do you know something we don't know?" According to the ESPN update, Pennell's legal team provided the sports network with records proving he was nowhere near the island. He didn't own the property anymore. It's just basically it's just ESPN trying to take down a hardworking black man. You know, I don't know
2: how that worked.
0: I know.
2: Yeah. And by the way, I know we get emails every day after my sports report saying that we are being, unfair to the World Cup, to FIFA, to all our soccer fans, because we have so many soccer fans listening, and we are not doing a service to them. And I will tell you, it is not our fault, all right? Because many of us grew up in Texas, in an area where we were taught, maybe it isn't true, but we were taught about the original reason that soccer was invented.
0: Oh yeah, for those of you that don't know,
4: Bobby, I didn't think I'd ever need to tell you this, but I would be a bad parent if I didn't. Soccer was invented by European ladies to keep them busy while their husbands did the cooking.
5: Why do you have to hate what you don't understand?
4: I don't hate you, Bobby.
5: I meant soccer.
4: Oh yeah, I hate soccer, yes.
6: Shepherd Air Force Base and the city of Wichita Falls are proud to present the 4th in the Falls Freedom Fest, Saturday, July 4th at Wichita Falls MPEC Festival Park. 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
9: We talk a lot here about ultra-processed foods and the many ways in which they can negatively impact your health. They've been linked to weight gain, obesity, type 2 diabetes, cardiovascular disease, even cancer. And now a new study out of UCSF found that high ultra-processed food intake was associated with something called intramuscular fat, which is exactly what it sounds like. That's fat inside your muscles, which can cause them to become weaker. Now, in this particular study, the researchers noticed more wear and tear and pain in people's knees because of weakened thigh muscles. Cutting back on ultra-processed foods isn't easy. The CDC estimates at least half the calories in our diet come from ultra-processed foods. But if you're looking to eat cleaner, cutting out sugar-sweetened beverages, that may be the best number one thing you can do to try and get started. I'm Dr. Sanjay Gupta, helping you live a better life.
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4: Coast to coast. Yeah, give it up for that. That's America right there.
5: Which coast do you think he's talking about? Probably the West Florida coast and the East Texas coast, right?
6: Probably. Yeah, I'm thinking right across the Gulf of America.
5: Yeah, that's it. AOC wants you to know that Haitians are a gift to American society. Do you believe
6: it? Yeah, they're a gift.
5: They're a gift. We're lucky to have them here.
6: Kind of like the underwear and socks you get at Christmas or Father's Day. Thanks. We needed that.
5: Does she think the Haitians are a gift because she paid for them?
6: Maybe.
5: Is that what she
6: thinks? Yeah, you have to buy them.
7: When it comes to the Supreme Court ending TPS for Syrians and Haitians, just talk about the fact that some of these people are being sent to their deaths.
8: I mean, it's horrifying. We know this for a fact, that people, TPS is granted in some of the most extreme cases where people are under the most humanitarian threat. And the reason that people, you know, people go through a very rigorous process in being in applying for TPS
5: I'm going to cut her off here because it goes on too long.
6: She's lying anyway, yeah.
5: She's saying that temporary doesn't mean temporary. That's really the lie. They're mad. The Supreme Court said, you know, temporary means temporary.
6: That's what the T stands for, ain't it?
5: She says, no. It means
6: she knows better than the Supreme.
5: The T means tremendous. Tremendous immigrant status. By the way, do you want to see something really amazing, you guys? I almost forgot to tell you about this.
6: She got a nip slip?
5: Have you ever been around a woman when she realizes a guy has a crush on her? Or really any... Ever been around a little kid when they realize they're going to get a puppy for Christmas or something? People don't believe us when we tell them there's a very good likelihood AOC is going to be the candidate for the Democrats in 2028.
6: It's a severe possibility.
5: Watch this 20-second video and give me your core reaction. The worst part about this is we're on the radio.
6: I know, but...
5: Watch the look on AOC's face. I want you to describe it to people for me, okay? All right, get ready for this.
9: J.D. Vance just said in an interview that he thinks you are going to be the leading Democratic candidate for president.
5: J.D. Vance just said in an interview he thinks you're going to be the leading candidate for president of 2028.
9: I mean...
6: Yeah, she just got a puppy.
9: You know...
6: Look at that face.
9: I hope he is. That's what I'll say.
5: AOC just lit up like she just found out the boy she has a crush on wants to go to prom with her. Have you ever seen her smile that big before?
6: Oh, never. That is a face of, it's a given. I'm going to be the Democrat nominee. That's why she just advanced it to where she said, I hope he is, meaning J.D. Vance, is her opponent. She's already running. She's already... You know, set down her roots in the race.
5: Bro, that was wild. Watching AOC react to that news.
6: I haven't seen her that happy in quite a while.
5: I haven't seen her that happy since she found out that we were going to take more money away from citizens.
6: Yeah, that felt good. Also, when that guy called her out about her big booty, she changed the wording. But
5: that would be Alex Stein.
6: She did really enjoy the fact that he noticed she had a big, juicy booty, as she called it, not him.
5: AOC was approached by a friend of ours, a comedian that was at our House of Blues show a couple weeks back. And he told her she was his favorite big booty Latina. And then when she went and talked to the media, she said, he told me I had a big ass. He told me I had a juicy booty.
6: Yeah, he didn't say that.
5: And it was not what he said, which is weird. She just heard that in her head. AOC, I bet, is a freak.
6: Oh, yeah.
5: For sure, right?
6: And worse now than before. Yeah. I mean, before she was a poor freak. Now she's a rich and famous freak, so she can really get her freak on.
5: Yeah. If you guys hadn't heard yet, there's a place... over overseas. And we got to do two of these.
6: We got the tragedy in India coming up. We got the tragedy at the Supreme Court coming up too.
5: And we got a Florida man on the way. Why don't we just do them in order? You ready?
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0: All right, so let's talk about Lowry. I guess that's how she pronounces her name. Maybe Lowry, but they didn't spell her right. L-O-W-R-I. Her name is Lowry Denman.
1: I'm sure that's probably true.
0: And she took a trip to India.
1: India.
0: She's from, America, but she took a trip to India. As a matter of fact, I think she spent quite a bit of... It's not like, go over for a week or something.
1: No.
0: Yeah, she was on a three-month-long trip.
1: That's a sabbatical.
0: All over India. I mean, she pretty much covered the place in 2007. So this was quite a while back. And things have...
1: Is she still alive?
0: Tragedy continued to progress through her life because somewhere along the way, and I think it was a good ways after, she said she knew something was wrong. When she went to the toilet, pardon me for that sort of disgusting visual.
1: He's talking about excrement, folks.
0: She sat there and got up and noticed a 3-foot-long tapeworm had just come out of her.
1: Was she trying to lose weight?
0: No. She said this was absolutely disgusting. She described it, but it was pretty nasty. And so it was the first symptom that left her wondering what else might have, happened to her.
1: What did she eat?
0: It led Indian food.
1: Oh.
0: She was in India for 3 months.
1: She wasn't at like a Panda Express.
0: She didn't take a hoagie or a po' boy with her. Turns out she had 38 parasites in her brain.
1: Wow, in her brain?
0: Yeah.
1: That's like RFK Jr. levels.
0: But 38, that's a lot. Gave her extreme headaches, obviously, seizures, and psychosis. What the hell is that?
1: Psychosis means, is she seeing stuff? Is that what that means?
0: It doesn't say, it just says psychosis. Actually, she's from England, I guess.
1: Term describing a collection of symptoms that indicate a disconnection from reality.
0: Okay.
1: Yeah.
0: Only a handful of people in the UK are diagnosed with brain infection like this, which is caused by larvae from the pork tapeworm. So the tapeworm, 3 feet long, came out of her, but it left a larvae in her brain.
1: Indians eat pork?
0: Some do.
1: I guess. Yeah.
0: Not all of them worship cows. Not all are vegetarian.
1: Not all of them have a llama that they ride every day to their job
0: but
1: a Microsoft tech support
0: person. That's right.
1: Person, yeah.
0: But Ms. Lowry here, Mama, she works in the media, so she took this, 3-month trip. I don't know if she was working while she was there, but that's where she picked up the... she made the decision to avoid meat on the trip, it says, hoping it would help her avoid food poisoning, but they believe she inadvertently did eat some pork, even though she didn't order it, and it had tapeworm eggs. They're microscopic. And
1: do you pay extra for that?
0: They didn't even know they were there.
1: She got extra stuff with her order, and she's complaining about it?
0: Ain't that just like a woman?
1: Just like a woman. Well, God.
0: So, yeah, anyway, it went from bad to worse, and she started to struggle being able to speak, to get words out. Next thing came around, it was an ambulance, and I was like, how has this happened to me? Hospital stay, a CAT scan, an MRI, and she was told about the results. That's when they found the 38, brain parasites. They were just stunned. They couldn't believe something like that happened.
1: I can't believe something like that happened.
0: I know. She had seizures and all kinds of stuff.
1: Well, don't forget what we learned yesterday.
0: Well, I forgot.
1: Gun violence in America is bad, but it's not as bad as heat-related deaths in Europe caused by air conditioning, which is still...
0: Our lack of air conditioning.
1: Yes, exactly. Yeah. Which is still trumped by the number of people who die in India every year from explosive diarrhea.
0: That's right.
1: Yeah.
0: Yeah, I tried to put that out of my mind.
1: Well, anyway, Christmas in July.
2: Come on, it's a lovely weather for sleigh ride together with a Joe. Outside the snow is falling and a friend.
3: 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Look at that big juicy booty.
4: 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It's my duty to please that booty.
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8: You know, it's funny, when I think back to what the typical American dinner looked like when you and I were kids, there's usually some kind of meat featured at the center of the plate. Vegetables are there, but often thought of as a side dish. More and more, though, we are coming to realize that a plant-based diet, with little or no meat even, is going to be a healthier way to eat for just about everyone. New study out of the University of Hawaii Cancer Center found that eating a high-quality plant-rich diet that includes whole grains, vegetables, and fruits may prevent cognitive impairment even when people start that diet in their late 50s and 60s. Yeah, it's important to make sure you're getting enough protein, fats, complex carbohydrates. Just because you cut out or even cut back on meat, though, is not a license to eat whatever you want. Focus on eating whole, real foods. I'm Dr. Sanjay Gupta, helping you live a better life.
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0: Did you say freedom or free bird?
1: Dumb.
0: Free dumb?
1: Yes.
0: Like free stupid or free...
1: Like the best dumb, the freest dumb. Free dumb.
0: It's 4th of July weekend, kids, or... As dogs call it, the apocalypse.
2: No kidding. It's gonna be loud and scary for the pups.
0: My dog doesn't really mind 4th of July fireworks or lightning, but my old dog hated it. And my old dog never noticed the TV, and my current dog loves to watch TV.
2: Isn't that weird? Some dogs look at a TV, they don't see anything. And some dogs was just mesmerized by what are they seeing the other dogs are missing? Are they actually into the show?
0: Right. That's a great question.
2: I wonder.
0: America turns 250 on Saturday, and if the Founding Fathers were alive today, I'm sure they'd say, is Joe Biden still alive?
2: Really?
0: That's amazing.
2: That's shocking. We just called him the kid back in 1776.
0: Yeah, it's true, guys.
2: Tonight is actually even a bigger event than our freedom and you know, the liberties in America. Tonight is the rehearsal dinner.
0: Oh, for the... Taylor wedding, is that
2: well, duh. What other events going on this weekend that would garner so much attention?
0: Obviously, the comedy shows happening at Rose City Comedy Club in Tyler, Texas. Two shows Saturday night.
2: I've heard.
0: It's going to be better than Taylor's wedding.
2: The rehearsal dinner features 100 guests tonight. And then, of course, the wedding is just going to be off the chain. So off the chain that nobody knows for sure what's going to happen because Taylor and her people demand ultimate secrecy.
0: No phones.
2: They have an ironclad NDA. 1,000 guests at the wedding. These are all just, you know, her celebrity friends and family.
0: An NDA implies they're going to be doing something illegal and they don't want people to know.
2: I think the non-disclosure is not letting people know ahead of time what they might know about the wedding.
0: Somebody's going to be snorting cocaine off Katy Perry's boobies.
2: Yeah, but that's part of the fun.
0: Sure.
2: One of the workers, I guess, at the wedding, I was trying to find out if they named who it was. They had to fire them because this person who was working on building their fairy tale castle inside Madison Square Garden, apparently took some pictures. Kind of like, oh, look what's going on here. I'm helping build the castle that Taylor is going to get married in. And so they took a photo of the decor, and that person has been fired from their job and probably excommunicated from whatever, you know, religion they're involved in and probably kicked out of the country, you know, send them to Haiti or somewhere because she's Taylor. She can do that. Mm. Isn't it a little ridiculous to expect the biggest music star in the world having 1,000 guests at a major famous sports arena in the biggest city in the country and say, shh, let's keep it all secret. Mm. It's ridiculous. Well, that's what that's all about.
0: Billy, yeah, it doesn't look like you're even listening to him.
1: Is he done yet?
0: Nah, I think he's done.
1: Yeah because anytime I hear Taylor, I just tune it out.
0: Yeah, what about the other guy, Travis?
1: Yeah, no.
0: There's a photoshopped version of...
1: He'll retire soon because she's going, you know, he'll be whipped. He won't even make it halfway through the season.
0: There's a photoshopped version of the photo of those two guys, the guy and the girl that climbed the Empire State Building yesterday.
2: Oh, yeah.
0: It's very easy to make them look like Taylor and Travis.
2: Well, the one guy, the guy, Ivan, is bald-headed and sure. Very skinny.
0: Well,
2: how does he look like a hairy football player?
0: It got edited. So, yeah, and it's all over the place this morning.
2: How fun. Yeah. So maybe that was them. They already got married at the top of the Empire State Building, and then this big Madison Square Garden event's just a ruse. Could be a ruse.
0: Mm.
1: Like rooster?
0: Like a rouge? Like Moulin Rouge?
2: Not makeup. No, a ruse.
0: Moulin Rouge.
2: It's a trick. It's a trap. Yeah.
0: I like that Alice in Chains song. Yeah, you come to snuff the rooster. Yeah.
2: That's always fun. I do want to make a prediction here, and I hope this is the first anybody's heard of this. I predict Taylor's wedding will come out in a movie theater maybe by the end of the year.
0: Oh, my God. You're right, and I hate it.
2: Now, everybody that ever had a wedding, I don't care if you had a wedding in a church that holds 40 people, you still had a photographer. Most weddings feature, you know, photographers that cost thousands of dollars. How much do you think Taylor is planning to spend on a filmography team?
0: She's going to have Steven Spielberg there.
2: Yeah.
0: Instead of a movie, they ought to just do a TV special, you know?
3: Live from Madison Square Garden, it's the Taylor Swift, Travis Kelce wedding with Ed Sheeran, Stevie Nicks, Tim McGraw, Dr. Phil McGraw, the Kansas City Chiefs, Taylor's Cats, the cast of Cats, Cat Williams, Cher, Selena Gomez, not Blake Lively.
2: Uh-oh.
3: Gigi Hadid, Brittany Mahomes, Justin and Hailey Bieber, Henry Winkler dressed as the Fonz, obviously, the cast of Jersey Shore, Tom Hanks, Tyra Banks, Elizabeth Banks, Paul Anka, Paul Simon, Paul McCartney, Melissa McCarthy, Jenny McCarthy, Charlie McCarthy, and Jake from State Farm.
2: Oh, cool.
3: The pre-order for the wedding album is online now. 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
0: Wow.
4: Watch out.
1: That'd be Black
4: Jake. Here comes the Florida man.
1: Black Jake, not White Jake.
0: No, it's Black Jake.
2: Yeah, we all remember White Jake. He lost his job for being white.
0: Guys, I got something you're going to like more than Black Jake and Taylor's wedding.
2: Is it Florida Man?
0: Yeah, well,
2: I thought so.
0: It's Florida Drugs in the Butt, and it's brought to you by...
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2: And I know, I thought I had everything. Between me and Praline, we're like, no, got it. And then we found a Need-It.
0: I needed it.
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0: 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All right. Always. Today we take you to Florida. Say hello to Reagan Cox.
2: Huh?
0: Reagan Cox, that's her name. It's a young woman.
2: Oh.
0: She's Florida's latest contender for the Butt Stuff Hall of Fame.
2: Ooh.
0: Yeah, she's a 30-year-old woman who got pinched in a traffic stop and then dropped a baggie 3.8 grams of cocaine right out of her back door delivery system at the Brevard County Jail.
1: The hell you say? It sounded like somebody might have drug it out of her.
0: Well, as it turns out, I think often they make you squat and cough or something like that.
2: Oh, boy.
0: Well, and she had a great excuse, though.
2: First she'd heard of it, huh?
0: She claims some Casanova slipped her the ultimate midnight snack during an intimate encounter, like a Colombian pinata that went terribly wrong.
2: She had no idea it was even there, huh?
0: Guys, this happened just a couple days ago. Masterpiece unfolded in the Sunshine State's favorite clown car, Brevard County.
1: Oh, yeah.
0: Where the only thing higher than the humidity is the creativity of criminals turning jail intake into an episode of CSI Rear End.
2: So over 3 ounces of... In a baggie.
0: Yeah.
2: Yeah. Dropped out of her back door, as you say. And that's first she's ever known it was even there.
0: She didn't even know it was there.
2: Shocking.
0: Because nothing says Florida news quite like challenging Florida woman to a game of hide the white powder and losing spectacularly.
1: Now, this reminds some people a little bit of that little gal from up north of Louisiana.
0: Monroe, Louisiana, yeah. Famously had a woman with as the internet thought, it was a very attractive mugshot. And when she got caught with meth in her vajayjay, she said it wasn't hers. And I believe her.
1: Well, of course you do. And yeah. You believe this this Florida gal,
0: sure,
1: too.
0: Sure, it's a league. It's a good excuse. Just ask her lawyer. A lot of people have been there. It could have been anybody.
1: So her contention, if I got this right, is that she was in a romantic situation with a man.
0: Yes, sir.
1: And he was stuffing things up her butt, and some of it he left up there.
0: In a world where leftists blame everything on systemic this and trauma that, Reagan's defense is peak Democrat logic. It wasn't me, it was just a booty call.
1: Okay, then.
0: It's like blaming the dog for eating your homework while the dog is wearing a ski mask. The sheriff summed it up perfectly. He said, those aren't my pants, those are my cheeks. Proving once again that personal responsibility is rare down there as a sober spring breaker, my friends.
1: Yeah, I mean, you know, she sounds like she was a busy gal. Who can keep up with all the things that get stuffed up in her?
0: Oh, yeah, there's a lot going on down there. After he heard the news, celebrity comedian Andy Dick said, hey, I don't recognize half the stuff that falls out of there either, you know?
5: How do you think everyone has a birthday if there's 8 billion people in the world, but there's only 365 days? I think about this a lot.
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21: Everyone poops. It's not just the name of a classic potty training book. It's a universal truth. Even though everyone does it, almost no one wants to talk about it. Dr. Tricia Pasricha wants to change that. She's the author of a new book. It's called You've Been Pooping All Wrong. And she says there are three critical P's of pooping. The first is propulsion. Both the voluntary push you exert and the involuntary contractions that happen naturally within your body. Top line, when you feel the need to go, don't hold it. The second P is pliability, which refers to stool softness. The keys to this one are making sure you're drinking enough water and eating enough fiber. And the last P is for pelvic floor. If you can get your knees up above your waist while you're on the toilet, like on a stool or a garbage can or a stack of books even, that can make all the difference. I'm Dr. Sanjay Gupta, helping you live a better life.
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2: Hi, and welcome to July, the seventh month in the Gregorian calendar, known for the 4th of July and the birth date of America's sweetheart, Lindsay Lohan. But did you also know that July is National Anti-Boredom Month, National Women's Motorcycle Month, National Ice Cream Month, National Lasagna Month, National Picnic Month, National Recreation and Parks Month, National Bison Month, National Black Family Month, National Minority Mental Health Awareness Month, UV Safety Month, and National Eye Injury Awareness Month? So, this July, avoid the tedium of day-to-day life and get on your old lady's hog with Ben and Jerry and Chef Boyardee with a pack of ballparks and have lunch at Yellowstone and watch the Buffaloes run with the Huxtables, but not before you find Bill Cosby and say, "You crazy!" Oh, and make sure you wear your sunblock and always wear goggles. You see, July is much more than fireworks and Old Glory. Welcome to July.
3: Okay, so...
4: it's pretty important.
3: Imagine how big of an audience we have. And I want you to think about this for just a minute.
4: Okay, big audience.
3: Right now, there's someone out there, because this is right in the middle of the show. There's someone out there listening to us.
4: I hope
3: so. Who has 10 fingers right now.
4: Yeah.
3: But on Monday...
4: They won't.
3: They won't.
4: Last weekend, for some people... To have all their fingers. Yeah.
3: That's what I'm saying.
4: That's something to think about.
3: There's somebody out there.
4: Now, who will it be? Yeah, that's the roulette. Fireworks roulette. Who is it going to be? A friend of yours? Is it going to be somebody in the news that you never heard of? Yeah. Could be you if you're not paying attention. That's why we're saying this.
3: All right. Kushada or Kushada?
4: Kushada sounds dirty.
3: I'm being told it's Kushada.
4: It sounds like a way out.
3: If you're in North Texas or if you're by Shreveport, it's pronounced Kushada.
4: Do you take a shot or a shat?
3: I know. If you're down by Houston, it's Kushada.
4: Yeah.
3: If you're up by Northeast Texas, I'm being told it's Kushada. I've never heard that before.
4: That's how the Yankees say it, huh? Up north.
3: Well.
4: North Texas, North Louisiana. That's just not how it works. So
3: some people just think anything north of I-10. I think that's a little unfair, but that's what they say, ladies and gentlemen.
4: Either way, sounds like a good time, though, huh?
3: Yesterday, a lot of Americans flying the Somalian flag, we noticed.
4: Why would they be doing that?
3: Because they prefer Somalia.
4: A lot of Americans or a lot of people in America?
3: The city of Columbus, Ohio.
4: There's a big difference, you know.
3: Yeah, the city of Columbus, Ohio, one of the largest Somali populations in the United States, is facing backlash after now deleted posts celebrating the raising of the Somalian flag over their city.
4: Some people there didn't think it was appropriate?
3: Yeah, because it's in America. Why would we bend the knee to a crappy third world crap hole?
4: Well, you could ask that question all day long and a lot of cities in this country right now.
3: Columbus, Ohio Recreation and Parks Department posted a thing that said, "Happy Somali Independence Day. As we celebrate the unification of the Trust Territory of Somaliland and the state of Somaliland into the Somali Republic in 1960, City Hall will be raising the flag of Somalia.
5: Sound like some of them city leaders want to get in on some of that fraud money, because I hear that fraud money is awesome.
3: They take
5: tens of millions, hundreds of millions of dollars floating around out there. People can be bought and paid for, you know.
3: They had to take the post down. We knew that it was bad in Minnesota. We knew it was bad in Dearbornistan.
4: Columbus?
3: Maine. You've heard Maine has an issue. But yeah, Columbus, Ohio. How about that? That's a red state.
4: That pretty much tells me it's bad everywhere.
3: Sure.
4: We just ain't got around to hearing about everywhere yet.
3: Well, we've got them around here.
5: Well, yeah, you do.
3: Ugh.
5: Speaking of fraud and money and payments and being bought and paid for.
3: Sure.
5: Have you heard about this Supreme Court dude named John Roberts?
3: Yeah, he's Chief Justice.
5: Yeah. And people have said for years now, going back to Obamacare and stuff, because he's the one that slipped that Obamacare into you, that he must be, you know, on the take, because that ain't supposedly what he normally would be doing, making these kind of crazy ass decisions. But maybe it has more to do with his wife. I don't know, but this from Forbes, all right? I thought it was one of them fake stories where everybody just got to get all excited about stuff. Forbes magazine reporting, John Roberts, Supreme Court dude, what's he called? The leader of the band?
3: Chief Justice.
5: Chief Justice.
3: Yeah.
5: His wife.
3: Chief. He's called a chief.
5: Yeah, the chief.
3: They used to be called master, but they had to change it.
4: Yeah. He's the big Indian now, huh?
3: That's right, yeah.
5: Yeah, Master John Roberts. His wife made more than $10 million in commissions over an 8-year stretch when she matched up top lawyers with elite law firms, including many in fact that had cases before the Supreme Court. According to the documents obtained, they said that this lady made over $10 million commissions for lining up people to go and argue to the Supreme Court in front of her husband. He listed it as salary to try to hide it from everybody so that nobody knew where she got that money from. He never recused himself once in over 500 cases, had huge financial and family conflict of interest going on. Official disbarment complaint was filed against him April of this year.
3: Disbarred.
5: The news is slow to get out. They say he the one that saved Obamacare. He saved it for you. They don't have to take it. Sold out conservatives in many decisions over the years. A lot of people wonder now, is there a way to get rid of a Supreme Court chief? Well, if they disbar him, does that mean he have to leave? Because supposedly you can't be fired. Once you get on the Supreme Court, that's job for life. But they could, like, impeach or disbar or something, and then I think he would have to go.
3: Wow.
6: It does explain some of the decisions that have puzzled conservatives for years, including people on this show.
3: Yeah, it is puzzling. Like, when you're trying to figure out when you tell a woman to calm down, she never calms down.
6: Yeah, what's up with that?
3: Yeah, why didn't that work?
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1: 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Could be crazy. This might get wild in here, dude. 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
2: Not all screen time is created equal. And a new study out of Sweden is helping us understand this even better. So researchers followed more than 20,000 people over nearly two decades and determined that passive screen time, like sitting on the couch and watching television, raised someone's risk of dementia. But if they did something active, like reading, puzzles, or interacting with other people, this same group of people saw their risk of dementia drop. Just like you gotta put the work in to keep your body in shape as you age, you basically have to do the same thing with your brain. A couple things I have found to help: working to learn something new every day, whatever it might be, challenging yourself in some way every day, and really importantly, staying socially active. Some days that means meeting friends in person. Other days, maybe an email, a text, or a phone call. Just stay engaged. I'm Dr. Sanjay Gupta, helping you live a better life.
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0: real quick, while we're on the topic of the Supreme Court justices.
1: That's what we were just talking about. The question has been put to me. I put the question to all of you. Is $10 million enough for you to sell out your country?
0: $10 million? Oh, yeah.
2: Hell yeah.
0: Hell, I'd do it for half of that. Yeah. You kidding?
1: You wouldn't. You know you wouldn't.
0: Well, what do you define sell out? You're being very vague here.
1: Yeah. Like, well, first of all, he never thought he was going to get caught. John Roberts, we talk about it, and his wife.
0: $10 million?
1: Were you not here for the last segment of the show? His wife made over $10 million running people up in front of the Supreme Court where he sit on top of that.
0: That doesn't. His wife gets the money. He'll never get a dime of that.
1: No, that's his money.
0: Not his wife.
2: You know how marriage works.
0: Yeah, you've never been married, Mr. O.
1: Technically, no.
0: Yeah, my wife's money was never my money.
2: This is how it's supposed to go. Yours is ours.
0: Correct.
2: And what's mine is mine.
0: That's the way
2: how that works,
0: with women, right? Yeah. Yeah, Mr. O doesn't know. He's never been married. I forgive him.
1: I'm going to guard mine like a mother hen on some eggs is what I do.
0: You're not going to get married.
2: Speaking of finances, who was in the news? We were looking at a story off the air earlier about someone who made something like 4,000 trades, stock market trades in a year. And made, millions of dollars. Oh, I know that Ro Khanna guy.
0: Yeah, he's
2: from California.
0: He's an
2: Hates rich people. Hates rich people with a passion.
0: He's got a lot of money. Cash Patel's in trouble for this now.
2: Ro married a very rich woman. He didn't make his money. He's the guy we talked about yesterday that has a $6 million home with an elevator for four floors, and he's got a $200,000 Range Rover, and his family owns three golf courses.

0: It's his wife's family who owns all that and has all that. His wife apparently made 4,100 stock trades last year, and it made her another buttload of money.
1: Right.
0: That's over 15 trades a day.
1: That's a lot.
0: Oh my God.
1: FBI Director Cash Patel is in trouble. They say he failed to properly disclose a six-figure stock purchase in a company that was contracted by the Justice Department, which, in case you all forgot, is where he works.
0: Well, that's it. He's out. He's done. He's going to prison, right?
1: Well, no, not yet.
0: He's a Trumper, he's got to go.
1: Okay, but you wonder if it's even true, and I'll explain why in a minute. First, federal financial records reviewed by a third-party group show that on November 21st, Patel bought somewhere between $100,000 and $250,000 worth of stock in something called MicroStrategy. It's a Bitcoin treasury company that's done millions of dollars in business with the DOJ, they claim, right? So that's a story today. At the same time, here's another news story. The NPR claims Samuel Alito is retiring.
0: Mm-hmm.
1: Well, they were claiming that.
0: But now not?
1: Now the whole Samuel Alito retiring story by NPR, it's a microcosm of why no one trusts the mainstream media. A liberal hack named Nina Totenberg overheard someone talking about a retirement announcement as she was leaving the Supreme Court, and she just assumed it was Samuel Alito. She rushed to go report on it without any additional news or information or facts. Now NPR said it was an honest mistake. Sorry we rushed to publish. Never mind.
0: Never mind. Yeah, move along. Nothing to see here.
1: This is why Rush Limbaugh called it the drive-by media.
0: Amen.
1: One of these things gets a ton of coverage,
0: mm-hmm.
1: and then the follow-up where it turns out, we were wrong.
0: Well, that's the difference between that Roe dude and his old lady and Patel.
1: I would agree.
0: Yeah.
1: Yeah.
0: And I guess if John Roberts hadn't been making those nice decisions, he and his wife would be in a lot of trouble, too. Clarence Thomas and his wife got in trouble for going on a vacation one time.
1: Yeah,
0: they
1: got in trouble for getting on someone's boat.
0: And this guy's wife made $10 million over 8 years running people in front of her husband's court.
1: Unbelievable.
0: But we're not supposed to care. Well, first of all, we're not supposed to notice. And second of all, don't care if you did notice.
1: Do we have listeners in San Marcos, Texas?
0: Oh, hell yeah.
1: It's the first city in Texas to ban data centers within city limits.
0: Okay.
1: The city council voted to define data centers and make them ineligible for any part of the city's zoning laws. They said they're very concerned that these developments would funnel too much water and energy from the local community.
0: Everybody's concerned about data centers, and most of them have no idea why. They hear from neighbors and other people, data centers coming, it's bad. Yeah. And yeah. They do, you know, tax the utilities of the area. You're not going to go without, data centers not new. Didn't we find out they had data centers back
1: since
0: in
1: the 40s? But they got real prominent in 2004.
0: Obviously, it's a lot different and more highly technological now.
1: People just noticed it 10 minutes ago.
0: Sure. And it's fear-mongering. They're not going to stop building data centers. What they need to decide is where they build them and how they build them, because there are ways to build them where they don't, you know, need as many of our utilities, the electricity and the water and all of that.
1: In China, they're building them underwater.
0: Underwater?
1: Yeah, they stay cooler down there. It's cold.
0: You said yesterday we should build them underground, and the Chinese are already ahead of us on that.
1: Governor Abbott wants to block new data center developments in rural parts of the state.
0: Oh, yeah, that's the rural.
1: He was at a campaign event in East Texas. He said, we must prohibit them from building AI data centers in rural Texas neighborhoods.
0: That's, again, you're not going to prevent them. Just where are you going to say they can't be built or should not be?
1: I know everybody's in a rush to be afraid of AI or fear the data centers, but I will tell you guys, it's happening whether you like it or not. You can embrace it. You could try to control it. You could try to steer the direction it moves in. Or you could turn your back on it and watch it happen in a manner in which will repulse you and leave you in the dust.
0: Sweet. I mean, that'd be terrible.
1: Yeah.
0: Earlier we were talking about the inconsistencies between say, Republicans and Democrats on how they're treated in the law. And this same issue has popped up now at the World Cup, which is way more important than politics. The World Cup is now being accused of having some inconsistencies.
1: Oh, no.
0: In their officiating.
1: Oh, God, no.
0: Well, the American team player, USA player, whatever his name was, got a red card for stepping on a guy's ankle last night in the match. And so he's out for the next game. Somebody got a picture of that, a still shot, and it does look like it hurt. A, he wasn't trying to step on his ankle. They were both going for the ball, and that guy's leg was where he put his foot.
1: He's talking about Falarin Balogum.
0: Sure, that guy.
1: Duh.
0: Yeah. But they side by side, they put a picture of him stepping on the guy last night, and Messi from Argentina.
1: Biggest star in soccer.
0: Stepping on a guy's ankle in one of his matches. Nobody said a word to Messi about it. Nobody said, you know, pink card, green card, yellow or red. Nothing.
1: They didn't even get a pink?
0: He's good to go.
1: Was it a trans flag?
0: I bet it was.
1: Trans card. Oh, no, not a trans card. That's when you have to take puberty blockers midway through the game.
0: Oh, I hate when that happens.
1: Well, they like it.
0: Oh, do they?
1: Yeah, it's part of their sport.
0: Yeah, well, this looks like...
1: So gay.
0: If you're a big guy, big name, then you don't get in trouble.
1: Yeah.
0: I guess Florian?
1: Fallopian.
0: Needs to become more famous first.
1: Yeah, why don't you get more famous, you loser?
0: Yeah, well, you know, we'll see how they do next.
1: Yeah, we will.
0: Games are a long way apart. Last night they played. It was a Wednesday night. I think they don't play again until Monday. So that guy's ankle, you know, not that team's playing anymore because they're out.
1: Guys, the real news today isn't soccer. It's not a kickball tournament, Billy Ed. It's America's 250th birthday.
0: Oh, is that still going on?
1: We understand some are going to go a little overboard this year, and we think that's great. But there is a place where you can get help if you need it.
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14: I'm feeling lucky to have my college-age kids home with me for a few weeks this summer. And one of the things I know we're going to be talking about, AI. I've started to use it more often at the hospital to get fresh takes on patient problems that I'm trying to solve. And for my girls, well, I know that they are navigating college now with these new powerful tools. Something, frankly, that you and I couldn't have even imagined when we were in school. But while it may be tempting to outsource your studying and your work to these large language models, I beg you not to. And that's because AI chatbots tend to reproduce what researchers call weird viewpoints. That's an acronym: Western, Educated, Industrialized, Rich, and Democratic. Look, AI isn't going away, and admittedly, it can be a really powerful tool, but you don't want it doing your thinking for you. I'm Dr. Sanjay Gupta, helping you live a better life.
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2: Yesterday was year 16 of Bobby Bonilla Day.
3: Okay, hang on. I gotta slow you down a minute. Is there two L's in that last word?
2: Bonilla? Is it Bonilla?
3: Thank you.
2: I'm sorry. I'm an American. I don't talk like that.
3: Well, we're having a lot of pronunciation qualifications today.
2: Is it Bobby Bonilla Day?
3: Is it Cushata or Cushata?
2: They say it's Cushata.
3: Is it Bonilla or Bonilla?
2: Bonilla. It's Bonilla Day.
3: Is it
2: Bonilla?
3: Un-Alaska or Un-Alaska?
2: I don't care.
3: Well, on Alaska sounds like it's not part of Alaska.
2: There's a town in Alaska where a fox and a bald eagle were just hanging out together.
4: Yeah, we were just looking at it.
2: But anyway, yesterday was year 16 of Bobby Bonilla Day. It's one of the savviest contract moves by a ball player in history, Mr. Kenneth.
3: Okay.
2: He got a $1.19 million check yesterday from the Mets. 25 installments of $1.19 million for deferring $5.9 million in pay back in 1999.
5: Over 25 years ago,
2: yes,
5: he said, I don't want to get paid right now. I want to get paid 25 years from now or whatever. And instead of the $5 million he was supposed to get, they're giving him over $25 million.
2: Right.
5: That's a play right there. That's a play.
2: The payment started in 2011 and ended in 2035. Will end. He last played for the Mets in 1999, his final season 2001 in the MLB. Mm-hmm. Bonilla previously told USA Today that it was bigger than his birthday. He said, everyone just loves the fun of it. It's become a very big part of my life. In total, the Mets will pay him $29.8 million.
5: $30 million. For a $5 million deal. That's sweet.
2: It's not the only time this has happened. In recent MLB off-seasons, deferred money became an even bigger talking point with the Dodgers, frequently opting for the structure, highlighted in a deal by Shohei Ohtani. Am I saying that right?
3: Sure. Yeah.
2: They will delay payment for $680 million of his $700 million mega deal.
3: Jesus.
2: He'll start receiving $68 million a year in 2034.
3: I bet that's going to feel good, huh? First time you get that big check in the mail and know that more is coming.
2: And you didn't even do anything.
3: Well, you did what you were going to do anyway.
2: Years ago, yeah. Because it's interesting because at the time you could get endorsement money and theoretically just live off that. But a middle-aged or an elderly baseball player is not going to be getting money from Gatorade to go, hey, kids, 40 years ago, I liked playing sport.
3: No, they forget about you and they moved on to the whoever's the next, you know, star.
2: And given the rate of inflation, it's got to be very complicated for accountants and lawyers to figure out if it's worth the deal at the time.
5: Yeah, you got
2: to
5: decide now if you're from on the team side, say I want to defer my $5 million for all these years, and then later you'll give me $30 million, and they say, well, that sounds really good for you, but then the accountant's got to, you know, pencil to it, and they said, well, if we invest $5 million, especially if we invest it with, you know, the Democrats,
2: right,
5: we're going to make way more than $30 million over the next 20 years. So, yeah, we'll do that.
2: To everyone in this room, $1 million sounds like a lot of money. But to Major League Baseball players and people that understand the rate of inflation, given the Federal Reserve printing out fiat currency with no backing on it, you start to realize $1 million back in 1999 is a lot.
3: But
2: today,
3: not so much today.
2: Back then, you could do so much with it. Today, you buy a couple of nice houses. You know.
3: You could have steak.
2: Steak?
3: You could have steak any night of the week.
2: There's a news story today about how beef prices are going to ruin the 4th of July.
3: Yeah, Saul. Aren't you supposed to be eating hot dogs anyway?
2: Bro, I ate beef yesterday. It was good. You could get a beef hot dog.
3: Did you get a loan or did you steal it or did a rich person pay for it?
2: I had the weirdest dinner. I went into a Persian restaurant. You know the one by my house.
3: Sure.
2: And they said it was happy hour time. I was like, oh, I didn't know you did happy hour. You know, because they're Iranians. I didn't think they were ever happy.
3: No, they don't like happiness.
2: I was very surprised by that. They said, what's on? So I say, what's on the menu? They say, on the happy hour menu,
3: yeah,
2: we have sliders. Oh,
3: bring
2: me the sliders.
3: Now, be careful. You order that in the wrong neighborhood, you might get something different. You know what I mean?
2: It did not come on a hamburger bun.
3: Wait, how do they make a slider in Persia?
2: Naan.
3: Oh, I like naan.
2: It's like pita bread. And it was, honestly, it was fantastic.
5: Are you supposed to be, are you pronouncing that wrong too? Like, is it supposed to be nun?
2: No, I think it's naan,
3: it's
2: right?
3: It's naan. Yeah. No, we're not talking about a Catholic, you know, never mind.
2: No, they're not. We're not eating burgers off a Catholic nun.
5: Well,
2: no.
5: Good. I would be against that.
2: Honestly, they were delicious. It just wasn't what I was expecting.
3: Of course. Well, you're in a Persian restaurant. You probably shouldn't have expected American-style food.
2: So they bring out the sauce.
3: What kind of sauce?
2: Green.
3: Oh, not ranch.
2: No.
3: Well, have they heard of ranch? Everybody coming here for the World Cup's finding out about ranch dressing. Maybe the Iranians ain't heard of it yet.
2: So I eat up the sliders. Every drop of that sauce was so good. And I finish it up. I'm like, man, this was good. What is in this anyway? And they said, oh.
3: Don't ask that question.
2: They said, oh, that's the IDF special.
3: what's that mean?
2: That's what I asked them. They wouldn't tell me, so I took out my phone real quick. I looked it up. Turns out IDF stands for
3: Israeli
2: Defense Force.
3: Yeah.
2: And I said, what's the sauce called? And they said, Mossad sauce.
5: That's not the same one you get at the Mexican restaurant, huh?
2: No.
5: I like that green sauce, though. That's good stuff.
2: I said, you're telling me you name these sliders after the Israeli military and the sauce after the Israeli intelligence agency. What the heck is in this stuff?
3: What? And you'll never know. They'll never tell you. It's a secret.
2: They wouldn't tell me what the ingredients were, but they were all smiling ear to ear as I ate every bite of it.
3: Well, I just wonder what you did eat, in fact.
2: That's what I wonder, too. They said we had a lot of leftover meat from the war. I was like, what does that mean? They're like, don't worry about it.
3: Okay.
2: I know. It really bothered me that they did that.
3: Call them hostage sliders, did they?
2: No.
3: Okay,
2: no.
3: Good.
2: No,
3: that would be wrong.
2: That would be weird, yeah.
3: Yes, it would.
2: In all seriousness, that I have a confession to
3: but
2: make.
3: But it was delicious.
2: It was very good, yeah. Anyway, San Diego County's officials and Democrat-led Board of Supervisors are facing backlash after America 250 Fourth of July celebration, originally pitched as a tribute to the Declaration of Independence, has been reshaped as a DEI-focused event.
3: Well, of course. It had to be, right?
2: Bill Wells, the mayor of San Diego County, city of El Cajon, and other critics are saying it appears to be that America's founding has been sidelined in tentative plans for the upcoming 4th of July event. As they said, now they're going to make it an event to celebrate the historically underserved populations. It's like, well, what, wasn't that all of us? That was the whole country. That was the point of the 4th of July, right? We were all getting screwed.
3: That's right.
2: They're like, nah, this is going to focus more on black trans and disabled indigenous people. What's that thing called? The PACs, whatever, the CPACs or whatever. Asian Pacific Islanders, tribal invocation, black national anthem, that sort of thing. It's like, oh, happy 4th of July. They're like, don't even say that.
3: No, God, no.
2: No. Call it the first weekend of July celebration.
5: There you go. And if you really want to ruin July 4th, go to Chuck Schumer's house for a barbecue. And he's got burgers on the grill, you know.
2: You don't want those, bro.
5: No, you do not.
2: You ever see a photo of him cooking a burger?
5: It's ridiculous.
2: He hasn't even started cooking it yet. He's already got cheese on there.
3: That's crazy.
2: He admitted after he took that photo, he'd never used a grill before. We're like, we know.
3: Yeah, that was pretty obvious, yeah.
2: We know that. Our show tomorrow night at the Rose City Comedy Club is now sold out. There are no tickets, but there are still tickets for the Saturday night shows. There are two shows, Tyler, Texas, early and late, spicy and extra spicy. Depends which show you want to go to. It's going to be a blast. If someone just asked me if Tyler's, Texas is still a dry county.
3: Is it?
2: I don't think so.
3: Oh, I don't know.
2: I have no idea. I'd never heard that till a few minutes ago.
5: You know, there's ways around that.
2: Yeah, what would you do, Billy?
5: Well, you got ways around that. I'll work with you.
2: You like bring a flask or what?
5: Well, I'll work with you. Oh, dear.
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17: Everyone poops. It's not just the name of a classic potty training book. It's a universal truth. Even though everyone does it, almost no one wants to talk about it. Dr. Tricia Pasricha wants to change that. She's the author of a new book. It's called You've Been Pooping All Wrong. And she says there are three critical P's of pooping. The first is propulsion. Both the voluntary push you exert and the involuntary contractions that happen naturally within your body. Top line, when you feel the need to go, don't hold it. The second P is pliability, which refers to stool softness. The keys to this one are making sure you're drinking enough water and eating enough fiber. And the last P is for pelvic floor. If you can get your knees up above your waist while you're on the toilet, like on a stool or a garbage can or a stack of books even, that can make all the difference. I'm Dr. Sanjay Gupta, helping you live a better life.
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0: Sometimes it is important to stop and remind everybody why we even have the 4th of July.
1: Because we have a 3rd and a 5th? Is that the reason?
0: Billy, you of all people.
1: I'm messing with you.
0: Come on, it's important.
1: Even I knew he was messing with you.
0: There are men and women who have lost their lives. They have lost their limbs. One of those groups of people we can't do anything to help. They're gone. They're never coming home.
1: That would be the ones that lost their lives.
0: Right, yeah.
1: Okay.
0: But what about the other group, Billy? Anything we could do for them?
1: Well, if you lost a limb and you're probably not ever getting it back, then chances are Wheelchairs for Warriors might be able to help you get close to back to normal, as close as you're going to get.
0: I knew Billy Ed would nail it on this one. I had a good feeling about him. Billy Ed, have you heard the news? There is a very generous man who supports Wheelchairs for Warriors, who is willing to match every dollar that people donate between now and the 4th of July to Wheelchairs for Warriors.
1: A lot of people said I shouldn't have kept it anonymous, but that's just the kind of guy I am. I'm not looking for the credit here. I'm just looking for the help for Wheelchairs for Warriors.
0: Yeah. All you got to do is go to wheelchairsforwarriors.org. Donate a dollar, this guy will donate a dollar. Mm-hmm. Donate $1,000, this guy will donate $1,000 too. He will match every dollar you donate. Why not make a donation, folks?
1: We have already, and I hope it was, enough to get the ball rolling, but they can always use more, because if they don't get the 15,000 minimum by tomorrow, or 4th of July, I don't know.
0: 4th of July, yeah.
1: Okay, by Saturday then.
0: Yeah.
1: Then it won't work. So we really need to make sure that we get the minimum 15 so we can turn that into 30.
0: All we're asking is that you go make a quick donation. Go to wheelchairsforwarriors.org. And donate. It's not hard to do.
1: Look at that. I can just type WH and it knows right where I want to go.
0: You don't have to be a wealthy person. You could just have a little bit of money. You got a lot of money. It doesn't matter either way. You donate $12, you donate $1,000. It's still going to count. It still goes to a very worthy cause. And we love that. We love the men and women who have served this country. You are a hero helping heroes when you donate at wheelchairsforwarriors.org, and it doesn't even need to be pointed out, but I'll point it out anyway. If you donate, it's tax deductible. It's a 501c3 charity. You can write that off on your taxes, homeboy. How do you like that?
1: Some people think they're doing them a favor if they've got an old wheelchair around the house and they just want to donate a wheelchair. It's not the same thing, and they don't take those donations, because these wheelchairs that they need for the Warriors in need, they are customized for whatever particular need they are, and they're built for that one person. That's why it's a little pricey, but it's important they get it done right.
0: I do it all the time. Look, I'm going right now. Yesterday I gave $100. Now I'm going to give them 20 just to prove how easy it is.
1: Is there a place on the wheelchairsforwarrior.org site where we can see how close we're getting to the 15?
0: That's actually why I'm giving them the $20 right now.
1: I want to see.
0: I think after you donate, you could see.
1: Okay, well, then you can let us know.
0: I don't know. There used to be.
1: If we knew anybody over at Wheelchairs for Warriors, maybe they could let us know how close we are, far away from the goal.
0: Oh, I know someone over there.
1: No way.
0: Yeah.
1: Well, maybe you can text them and get in touch.
0: I know a girl that works there.
1: Yeah, I'd say text them, because nobody answers the phone anymore.
0: She's the founder. His name is Crystal. Look at some of these heroes that deserve your help. Alan Babin.
1: Oh, I know. The recipients of the wheelchairs. Very cool.
0: Army Corporal Alan Babin. Colonel Gadsden of the U.S. Army.
1: Josh, boy looks like he'd rip your head off and, you know what he'd do.
0: Yeah, but at the same time, he could use a little help going fishing with his kids. Why not get him a good wheelchair? It's not a lot to ask, guys.
1: These are people that already have the wheelchair. There's a list of people who are still waiting. They're waiting for their lives to be returned.
0: You could be a hero too. All you got to do is go to wheelchairsforwarriors.org, fill out the thing. Look, $20, $1,000, $100, $10, $1. $1 is more than what they had before you went to the website. Doesn't mean much to you. It means a lot to them. Help them out, ladies and gentlemen. That is all we ask. We are excited about the 4th of July. We love it around here. We love some Independence Day. If you don't like Independence Day, up yours. You're probably, what are you excited about? Taylor Swift's stupid wedding?
1: Oh, yeah. Everybody's talking about it, right?
0: Yeah.
1: And if you have friends that are talking about it, move away. Just move away from them. You don't need that in your life.
0: Did you know one of our producers actually went and interviewed Taylor and Travis about the big day?
1: I had no idea.
0: Yeah, we have a little recording of it. This is fake. I mean, this is real.
1: Oh, yeah. Of course it is.
0: Yeah, this is in no way fake at all. Yeah.
2: Taylor Swift, what do you have to say to all the people attending your wedding? What did you say to Travis when you got engaged? What will you do if you get the pre-wedding jitters?
0: We don't have to do this, right? We don't have to.
1: No, luckily,
0: we could just turn this off.
1: I don't speak Taylor, so whatever she said, I didn't understand it.
0: I don't know.
1: I still don't think it's a good idea.
0: Maybe it's funnier if you know the songs.
1: Probably.
0: Governor Tim Walz has pardoned an illegal alien child rapist.
1: Well, of course he has.
0: Yeah, if you live in Minnesota, just know that Tu Lu Vang from Laos repeatedly raped a 10-year-old, and Tim Walz said you shouldn't be deported. You shouldn't have to go to prison. You shouldn't even be punished.
3: Department of Homeland Security is accusing Minnesota leaders of shielding an illegal immigrant child predator from deportation. This guy pleaded guilty to sexually assaulting a 10-year-old girl in 2006. He was scheduled for deportation, but last month, Governor Tim Walz gave him a pardon. The DHS acting assistant secretary ripping the Democrat, saying, quote, Governor Tim Walz's decision to pardon an illegal alien convicted child rapist so he can remain in our country is disgusting. These are the criminal illegal aliens he and his Minnesota sanctuary politicians are protecting.
0: Yeah.
1: So what would he have done, say, if he had a child that was raped by a Laotian illegal?
0: He'd probably apologize to the rapist for America's oppression of his country.
1: Maybe.
0: And then give him money, I imagine.
1: Maybe if Tim Walz was a child, we could hook him up with his Laotian buddy, huh? Or just pretend he's a child for half an hour.
0: I just want to remind everybody, this is what's on the line if you don't vote. You don't live in a state as crazy as Minnesota, granted.
1: Yeah.
0: But people are saying, boy, these polling numbers between Paxton and Tallarico in Texas are dangerously close. Well, you know who Tallarico agrees with on virtually every political cause? Tim Walz.
4: Get the hell out.
0: Yeah, they're from the same political party, the same movement. White boy, middle American, skinny. Well, not skinny in Tim Walz's case.
4: That's true.
0: But a socialist light, socially leftist, radical, progressive ideology, let the rapists from foreign countries out of jail.
4: Tim Walz says you should not donate to Wheelchairs for Warriors. That's what Tim Walz thinks.
0: Wait, Tim Walz doesn't want people to donate to Wheelchairs?
1: Well, that makes my mind up.
0: Tim Walz, who let a child rapist out of jail?
4: That's the same guy. Yeah, that's right. You want to do what Tim says?
0: No.
4: Well, then donate to Wheelchairs.
0: Now, as a matter of fact, Mr. O, I want to do the opposite of what Tim says.
1: Yeah.
0: He's over here helping pedophiles from foreign countries.
4: Well, I'm glad to hear you on that side of the law.
0: Boy, I guess you could say if you're against pedophiles from foreign countries raping kids, you should go to wheelchairsforwarriors.org and donate today.
1: And if you don't, you're a pedophile,
0: I guess. You know.
5: Yeah. Hey, you! Don't watch that! Watch this! This is the heavy, heavy monster sound! The nuttiest sound around!
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18: If I were to ask you what makes for a good night's sleep, you'd probably say a dark, quiet room, not too many things on your mind. But every night when you go to get some Z's, how often do you really think about the temperature in your bedroom? Temperature may be one of the most underappreciated factors in sleep. That's according to the Senior Vice President of Research and Scientific Affairs at the National Sleep Foundation. We often hear about lights and screens and stress, but even modest changes in temperature and airflow can influence both how quickly you fall asleep and how deeply you stay asleep. Most experts will recommend a room temperature of 60 to 67 degrees Fahrenheit. You might also experiment with your sheets and what you actually wear to bed. Play around a bit and see what improves your sleep. You might be delightfully surprised. I'm Dr. Sanjay Gupta, helping you live a better life.

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2: Trust. The Bears, Walton and Johnson. Taking the risk so you don't have to. So brave. 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

0: You ain't too proud.
1: There's a new club for young people that want to just go to a park in New York City and lie down.
2: Is it called The Park?
1: Kind of. Gen Zoomers are joining a lie-down club so they can recover from what they call hustle culture.
2: Do they hustle?
1: Let me describe what that actually means in normal people talk. Young adults are stressed out about having a full-time job,
2: yeah.
1: So they're going to the park and laying down in a group so as to cope in a...
2: Safe space, basically.
1: A group safe space, yeah.
2: They grew up in school that provided them a safe space, and now they need that for their adult life as well. Work is just hard.
1: Hustle culture.
2: You know they don't hustle.
1: No.
2: I mean, just showing up ain't hustling, okay?
1: Yeah, it's just doing that. That's called plugging.
2: That's pitiful.
1: It's the bare minimum. Here's Malia Simone of Club Rest Stop, the leader of the group.
3: If you haven't heard, I am starting a free third space for people who just want to lie down and have a break. This is good for the people who are retiring from hustle culture. If your nervous system is shot and you feel overwhelmed, come to Club Rest Stop. Here's some reasons why you should join. You're tired of every social activity revolving around productivity. You miss third spaces that don't require spending money. You want to slow down without feeling guilty about it, and you want a free activity that leaves you feeling better than when you started.
2: In other words, you're going to get paid for doing nothing is what you want. Well, probably everybody wanted that, but that ain't how the world works.
1: Yesterday, I was at a bar eating.
2: Naturally.
1: And the bartender tells me she has three jobs. She does the bartending. She does social media with her boyfriend.
0: Was she Jamaican?
1: No.
0: Oh.
1: She was a white girl. And then she told me that she's a Pilates instructor. And
0: she might have been Jamaican, you horny.
1: She said she works all the time. I said, when I was your age, I had three jobs as well. We just didn't have social media. Wasn't a job back then.
2: No, it wasn't.
1: But no, isn't that kind of typical? Look, you're young. You can, you're healthy. Go out there and work hard. Do it now so you don't have to do it later.
2: Or just fall back on government assistance and never do it. That's the way they look at it.
1: I think that's kind of what she thought. Yeah.
2: We have a This Day in History coming up, and one of them is kind of World Cup related. Would it be okay, just this once, if we plucked a little This Day in History out and got to it early?
1: We could, or we could do East Side Holiday Hotline. What do you prefer?
2: Oh, now you're just making everybody want to hate me if I replace Little Puppet.
1: All right, you go first, then East Side Holiday Hotline.
2: Okay, I'll be quick, okay? On this date, 32 years ago in 1994.
1: Okay.
2: Soccer player Andres Escobar.
1: Never heard of him.
2: Was murdered in his hometown in Colombia.
1: Okay.
2: That's the actual, you know, country of Colombia. It was 10 days after Mr. Escobar accidentally scored a goal for the other team in the World Cup, which gave the U.S., us, a 2-1 victory over Colombia.
1: Wow. They just said, like that, huh?
2: Thanks for the auto goal and pumped 12 bullets into his body after each shot. Now, I don't have verification on this, but after each shot, they said he shot and said goal.
1: Goal.
2: Bam. Goal. Bam. I don't know if he took that much time, but they murdered a guy because he lost the game for their country.
1: And years later, they arrested the guy who killed him, too.
2: Maybe.
1: But no, they did.
2: They didn't give him a medal?
1: No, you know who it was?
2: No.
1: Little Puppet.
4: Orale, carnal. Thank you for calling the Eastside Holiday Hotline. I'm Little Puppet. The 4th of July is all about our forefathers fighting for independence, ese. And I can respect that, Holmes. Especially because my madre always told me there are at least four vatos who could possibly be my father, too, Holmes.
2: Oh.
4: Anyway, today I'm going to celebrate Independence Day the old-fashioned way, Holmes. By freeing somebody from an oppressive ruler. Orale, getting them their independence, Holmes. In other words, I'm going to break my cousin Shy Boy out of the county, ese.
1: Nice.
4: He's been locked up on some bullshit for like 5 years now, Holmes.
1: Whoa.
4: Orale, check it out, Holmes. I got this firework right here from my homeboy across the border, ese. Orale, es firme. Orale, once you have put the bomb, I mean the firework,
2: mm-hmm,
4: on the wall, Holmes, quickly light the fuse and run away.
1: I think I know what's gonna happen.
4: Orale. Happy 4th of July, Shy Boy.
2: predictable.
4: Run, Holmes, run!
1: Run!
4: Hold it right there, essays. You pigs! Orale, thank you for calling the Eastside Holiday Hotline. Me and Shy Boy gotta go right now, but be sure to call back for some more helpful holiday tips. Arato!
1: Arato!
2: Yeah, what he said.
1: It's no secret the Lakers were going to get a makeover after the departure of LeBron James, but Stephen A. Smith seems really upset about the makeover's racial makeup.
0: What do you mean racial makeup? They ain't putting white people in there, are they?
1: That's what they're doing.
0: Oh, hell no.
1: How'd you know this was a white thing?
0: Well, Stephen A. Smith. Never mind.
1: Yeah, when he found out that it was three white dudes, the new Lakers, the plan is to have three white guys.
5: Where the hell the Los Angeles Lakers think they going with a bunch of white dudes? Your three top players are white dudes? Really? This ain't golf. This ain't baseball. Hell, it ain't even soccer. What y'all think this is? Basketball. In NBA history, when have you seen your three most prominent players on a basketball team all be white? And that takes you to the promised land. Somebody got to say it, so I'm saying it.
2: I think he studied a lot of the mannerisms of Johnny Cochran from back during his OJ trial days.
1: I love how you could just be racist now, if you're, as long as it's the right kind of racist.
0: And by the way, I think these three white dudes are mainly like the European kind of white. You know, so they actually might be pretty good.
1: Well, look, those European dudes are very good.
0: They can't pronounce most of their names, though. They Akachapalakakas from Greece or someplace, you know.
1: Wow.
0: Nobody can say that.
1: That's a weird name, bro.
0: Tell me about it.
1: I bet his mom makes good dip, though.
0: Oh, don't you know it?
1: What's that stuff?
2: Yogurt dip?
1: I don't like the desserts. Baklava.
2: It's probably not. You probably prefer a cookie or a brownie.
1: Do you know what spanakopita is?
2: Sure.
1: It's like a spinach pie. It's surprisingly good. They eat it as an appetizer. It doesn't sound good.
2: No, it don't.
1: No, it's like
2: I say put a lot of salt on it then.
1: Oh, it's very salty. No,
2: that's the only way to eat spinach.
1: They're way ahead of you on that one. Well, spinach is inside. It's a flaky crust that just happens to have spinach in it, Billy. You'd probably like it.
2: Would I?
1: I think so, yeah. And then they eat a lot of lamb, too. They're always eating lamb over there.
2: They're all on the lamb over there.
1: Yeah, and they're very greasy. It's not just a...
2: The people?
1: Yeah.
2: Oh.
1: Yeah, the Greeks. You know, they even named their country after it. You ever looked at them? They're, like, so shiny on their foreheads. You're like, wow, that's what your forehead looks like? That's crazy. You could go swimming in that.
2: Timbo just writes in. He says, guys, just went over to the Wheelchairs for Warriors website and donated. I noticed... They ask the question, how did you hear about us?
1: And it doesn't say radio.
2: It doesn't list us.
1: I know.
2: It should say, how did you hear about us? One of the choices, the Walton Johnson Show. But it doesn't. We don't get the credit, but then again, we don't ask for credit. That's the kind of thing they do if they want to do it, but we're not, you know, going to ask or demand credit.
1: When they ask that question, choose other. We're other.
2: Doesn't it have an option for media?
1: It doesn't say local morning show?
2: No.
6: 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Is calling someone a Yankee Doodle Dandy these days deemed inappropriate?
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16: A better life with Dr. Sanjay Gupta.
12: I'm feeling lucky to have my college-age kids home with me for a few weeks this summer. And one of the things I know we're going to be talking about, AI. I've started to use it more often at the hospital to get fresh takes on patient problems that I'm trying to solve. And for my girls, well, I know that they are navigating college now with these new powerful tools. Something, frankly, that you and I couldn't have even imagined when we were in school. But while it may be tempting to outsource your studying and your work to these large language models, I beg you not to. And that's because AI chatbots tend to reproduce what researchers call weird viewpoints. That's an acronym: Western, Educated, Industrialized, Rich, and Democratic. Look, AI isn't going away, and admittedly, it can be a really powerful tool, but you don't want it doing your thinking for you. I'm Dr. Sanjay Gupta, helping you live a better life.
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0: animal.
1: Sure. Yeah.
0: That's fun.
1: A huge study has found no link between Tylenol and autism, they claim.
2: Well, all right then.
1: But nobody noticed because everyone was too mad about the algae in the reflecting pool. That's the real news.
2: Yeah, that's the real worst thing that pretty much ever happened at this country.
1: That's it. That's the most important thing.
2: Yeah.
1: Yeah. And a record 25 million Americans under 35 still live with their parents. They also have another common name for this group of people, liberal arts majors.
2: Oh, yeah.
1: Right.
2: Yeah, that worked out real well.
1: Yeah, how'd that go for you?
2: Good decision on your future.
1: I feel like there's something we normally do at this time.
2: Right around now? Oh, that.
1: Happy birthday to inmate Brian.
2: Sure, that's your best friend.
1: This guy writes us letters a lot. He's in prison. His name's Brian, and I think today's his birthday. So, Brian, happy birthday, buddy, and be safe in there.
2: Celebrity birthday list for a reason.
1: Don't drop the soap.
2: Margot Robbie.
1: Okay.
2: Yeah, I got your attention, didn't it?
1: Sure, I like Margot Robbie.
2: Yeah, it's her birthday. She's 36. Lindsay Lohan is 40. Ashley Tisdale, 41. Yancey Butler, 56.
1: Okay.
2: She's, you know, kind of famous. You'd know her if you saw her. Jose Canseco is 62. Oh, God. I think y'all keep putting this in here. Brett the Hitman Hart is I see why. He's 69.
1: Nice.
2: Jerry Hall is 70. She used to kiss Mick Jagger on his lips.
1: Wow.
2: Yeah. Anytime she felt like it. Saul Rubinek is 78. Do you remember the Western, Clint Eastwood Western called The Unforgiven?
1: No.
2: Oh, that's a shame. Anyway, Mr. Rubinek played the biographer, kind of a little wimpy guy who was scared of everybody. He was in that. Larry David from Curb Your Enthusiasm is 79 years old.
1: He hates America.
2: Yes, he does. Richard Petty is 89. Polly Holiday, who was Flo on Alice, You'll Kiss My Grits.
1: Sure, yeah.
2: She died last year, though, so she didn't celebrate her birthday today.
1: Well, that's a ding-dang of a hoo-ha.
2: And then tomorrow, since we won't be here, I thought I'd just mention that on July the 3rd, Olivia Munn turns 46.
1: Did you guys tell him we weren't going to be here tomorrow?
2: Julian Assange will be 55.
1: Uh-huh.
2: Why are y'all whispering?
1: Nothing. We're nothing. Yeah. Don't worry about it.
2: Shawnee Smith. She was Jigsaw Killer's girlfriend, Amanda. And, you know, the Saw movies. I'm sure you saw Saw.
1: Sure. Saw. I see Saw.
2: Yeah. She's 57. She was also Charlie Sheen's show, Anger Management. She was on that.
1: I remember that.
2: Connie Nielsen is 61.

0: Marcus Aurelius's daughter, sister of Commodus in Gladiator.
1: Okay.
0: Yeah. She was also Wonder Woman's like mother or a mentor or something anyway.
1: Wow. The Wonder Woman theme was good. Do you remember the original one? What was her name? Linda Carter or whatever?
0: Yeah. Yeah. She would spin real fast.
1: This is the new Wonder Woman theme.
0: Yeah.
1: It's not as good.
0: Yardley Smith is 62. She is the voice of Lisa Simpson. Tom Cruise turns 64 tomorrow.
1: Really?
0: I thought he was born on the 4th of July.
1: Wait a second. You're right.
0: No, 3rd. Thomas Gibson. He was Greg on Dharma and Greg. He's 64 tomorrow. Montel Williams, 70. Jan Smithers of WKRP.
1: In Cincinnati.
0: She was Bailey. 77 tomorrow. Betty Buckley turns 79. The mom on 8 is Enough. I bet it was for her anyway.
1: Yeah.
0: Dave Barry, the columnist, 79. Kurtwood Smith, the guy that played Red on the 70s show, turns 83 tomorrow. And the formerly live but no longer living Laura Branigan have a birthday. 4th of July, Malia Obama.
1: Really?
0: Turns 28, boy, born on that historic day.
1: Boy, that's ironic, isn't it?
0: Yeah. Post Malone, a July 4th birthday at 31.
1: Interesting.
0: Mike, the situation from the Jersey Shore, 44. Oh, God.
1: Well, someone's got to have a birthday on the 4th.
0: Fun little actress, Becky Newton. She plays Lorna on The Lincoln Lawyer, and she's good. She's 48. I don't know if you've seen any of that or not. David Joyner, 63. John Waite, the singer, 74. Geraldo Rivera turns 83 on the 4th of July. Gina Lollobrigida. These are no longer with us. Bill Withers.
1: Bro, I love Bill Withers.
2: Not like I love Bill Withers.
1: I lift weights with this woman, and she has a little kid. He's really young, and every morning he likes to get up and sing Bill Withers. But his mom sometimes isn't in the mood for it yet. Mm-hmm. So she'll tell him, Bill Withers isn't awake yet. Will you put Bill Withers on for me? He's not awake yet.
2: And
1: he'll keep asking till they get in the car. And then finally she'll go, all right, Bill Withers is awake. And then she puts on, what is it, Lovely Day? Is that the song?
2: That's one of them.
1: That's a jam, dude.
2: That's a jam.
0: Shohei Ohtani turning 32 on the 4th of July. Yeah, we just talked about him. Some other people here you may have heard of. Edie Falco from The Sopranos. She was Carm. She'll be 63. Mark Cohn. Remember that Walking in Memphis song?
1: I go walking in Memphis.
0: You remember that.
1: Yeah.
0: But you didn't see The Unforgiven. Huey Lewis turned 76. And P.T. Barnum of Barnum and Bailey fame.
1: We're kind of the modern day equivalent of that, if you think about it.
0: Is that exactly what we are?
1: That's kind of what we do.
0: Yeah. Oh, now, on this day in history, because, you know, we're getting to that point. It was today, July 2nd, 250 years ago, the Continental Congress passed a resolution saying that these United Colonies are and of right ought be free and independent states. It took them a couple of more days to draft up the full declaration. It was adopted 2 days later on July, what date was it? What was it?
1: July 5th.
0: 4th.
1: 3rd. July 3rd. July 3rd.
0: It was somewhere in that range.
1: Somewhere in there.
0: Yeah. So that happened on this day, 250.
1: Today was Made in the USA Day, World UFO Day, National Anisette Day.
0: What?
1: And I don't know. What does that mean? National Anisette Day. What is that? Anisette? I don't know.
0: Is that a person?
1: Anisette. I think it's a National Anisette celebrates the aromatic anise flavored liqueur distilled from anise. What the hell? That can't be a thing. It's a liqueur?
0: Anisette?
1: What is it?
0: Anise?
1: I don't know. I never heard of it. It's on the list.
0: You're just confusing us now.
1: I didn't put it on the list. I didn't put it there. Today in History brought to you by...
2: Oh, that'd be Law Tigers.
1: Today in 1566, Nostradamus died. I believe he predicted The Simpsons.
2: He also predicted he was going to die on that day.
1: He knew it, yeah. Today in 1776, Continental Congress votes to break off from the Brits.
0: I think I just did that.
1: I know, but it's next on my list. Today in 1865, Salvation Army founded. So that's a cool one. You ever go in there?
2: That's the Army.
1: Yeah, you can get like a really cheap toaster oven in there. And sometimes when you look inside the toaster oven, if you don't use it, there's cocaine and like weed in there and stuff.
0: Could be somebody's toast in there too.
1: For sure, yeah. Today in 1881, President Garfield decided he was going to put a fatwa on lasagna. That's not true. Today in 1881, President Garfield shot just 4 months into his term. He died 80 days later.
0: Oh, he was shot.
1: Yeah.
0: Sounded like you said he shot.
1: No, he got shot. Yeah.
0: Got shot.
1: Yeah. Today in 1922, Ralph Samuelson rides the first water skis on Lake Pepin in Minnesota. Back in those days, Minnesota wasn't a part of the Somalian government.
0: Well, that's a shame. But I'm sure they all hoped one day they'd get there.
1: Today in 1937, we learned a valuable lesson about women drivers as Amelia Earhart disappeared.
0: Well, okay.
1: Today in 1947, an unidentified spacecraft crashed near Roswell, New Mexico.
0: Ooh.
1: And that's how Hillary Clinton was born. Today in 1956, Elvis records Hound Dog and Don't Be Cruel at RCA Studio in New York City.
0: That's funny.
1: Yeah. Kind of cool. Today in 1962, the first Walmart store opened in Rogers, Arkansas.
0: How'd that work out for them?
1: Pretty good. I think
0: turned out okay?
1: Turns out there's a lot more now, but they changed the business model a little bit.
0: Oh, did they?
1: If you like racism, on this day in 1964, LBJ signed the Civil Rights Act, and while he was doing it, he said something very cruel about what he was going to do to get black people to stay in the Democrat Party.
2: Did it involve the NBA?
1: It involved the N-word.
2: Oh, yeah. Shucky-ducky.
1: Supposedly, that's what they say. I don't know.
0: Yeah, that's what I mean.
1: Today in 1977, ooh, this is a good one. I wish I had queued this one up. You know, people often forget in the Rocky movie, that song, Gonna Fly Now, was actually on the charts.
0: Oh, God, yeah.
1: It hit number one, 1977, this day in history. Today, 1980, President Carter, doesn't matter. Nobody cares about him. But he did reinstate a mandatory draft registration for men of 18 years of age.
0: He did that, yeah.
1: Today, in 1982, Larry Walters used 45 helium balloons to fly in a lawn chair. He went 16,000 feet.
0: Did he inspire a movie?
1: Did he? I don't know. What was the movie?
0: Yeah, I forgot the name of it now.
1: I think I've heard of it. I don't know. I never watched it. Doesn't seem safe.
0: No, it does not.
1: Today in 1992, the 1,000,000th Corvette rolled off the line in Bowling Green, Kentucky. Back then, we made cars in America.
0: Remember those days?
1: Yeah.
0: Not really.
1: Yeah, the good old days, kids. And that was Today in History.
0: Before we run off, I've got some sad news to share with you about Danny Glover. Now, for those of you who understand his policies on politics, you might not care as much as you might have before when he was working with Mel Gibson in those cop buddy movies. Danny.
1: Loaded gun? Naked gun?
0: No. Anyway.
1: Lethal weapon.
0: Fine. Yeah. Danny Glover revealed yesterday he's been diagnosed with Alzheimer's disease, and it was diagnosed 3 years ago. So they did a little interview with Lester Holt. He says, I'm sure as it advances, things are going to be different and changing, but I could live with it in a sense. He says, you know, life's not over. I've still got my daughter. I have my friends. Life continues. But yeah, his movement, speech, memory have all started deteriorating, and he turns 80 in about 3 weeks. So that's not good.
1: I know it's sad, but there is a silver lining.
0: Yeah.
1: Now he won't have to remember Lethal Weapon 5.
0: That's true.
1: Or Angels in the Outfield. Ugh. Ugh.
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17: A Better Life with Dr. Sanjay Gupta.
18: When we talk about how much exercise someone should get, current guidelines call for about 150 minutes of moderate intensity exercise or 75 minutes of vigorous intensity exercise every week. New study out of the UK makes a strong case for vigorous exercise if and when you can do it. Now, researchers determined that even little bursts of vigorous exercise can significantly reduce someone's risk of 8 different diseases: dementia, type 2 diabetes, fatty liver disease, chronic respiratory disease, chronic kidney disease, immune-mediated inflammatory diseases, major cardiovascular events, and atrial fibrillation. We're not talking about complicated training programs here. Just work with what you can into your everyday life. 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I'm Dr. Sanjay Gupta, helping you live a better life.
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1: That's where Never Give Up comes from. 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I wasn't Dwayne. 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
3: No, we're not raising much money right now for disabled military veterans. 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
3: 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Carl T., he donated. I'm just looking at the list here.
2: Sounds like a good man.
3: Houston Coding Society, they made a donation. That was pretty cool. The Hirschstein Foundation, I don't know who that is, some guy, I guess.
2: Well, you don't have to know who they are to thank them.
3: Well, thank you. Yeah, it's very cool that you did that. Shout-outs to Carl T. making a big old donation there. Why can't more people care about military veterans on the 4th of July? These guys need a wheelchair. We're not asking much here.
2: We have to do all the heavy lifting here? I thought y'all were with us.
3: It would be nice if we could reach a goal by the end of the show, you know?
2: Or, well, it needs to definitely happen by Saturday. So, yeah, now would be better because you're going to forget in the next couple of days. You're going to get busy with, you know, blowing your fingers off and stuff. And then you're like, oh, I meant to do that.
3: Do you want the terrorists to win?
2: Sounds like it.
3: That's what I don't understand, you know? We can get behind the vets. We can get behind our troops. Or we can let anarchy and communism win. Those are your options.
4: Yeah, I ain't down with that.
3: The District of Columbia is paying out $50,000 to a man named Sam O'Hara, who accused police of illegally detaining him for following an Ohio National Guard patrol while playing Darth Vader's theme song.
2: Okay. And is that illegal?
3: Well, they arrested him. It's not illegal.
4: Was he arrested or detained? There's a difference. Did they read him his rights?
3: Detained.
4: Yeah. Right then.
3: He was driving around following an Ohio National Guard patrol playing Darth Vader's theme song from Star Wars on his cell phone. So it probably wasn't even that loud.
2: Oh.
3: Is it possible he got into trouble for driving with one arm out the window?
2: Still kind of weak. I don't know.
3: Anyway, now he's going to get $50,000.
2: Is he going to get that or did he have to hire a lawyer to get it?
3: Probably had to hire a lawyer.
2: So he'll get 10?
3: Probably get
2: 12.
3: I don't know, 85%, I assume.
2: Probably enough.
3: The lawyer gets 15.
2: He'll probably get enough for a really nice dinner out at, you know, like an expensive steakhouse or something.
3: Billy Ed, what kind of ice cream are you doing if you get a bowl of ice cream on the 4th of July?
2: Well, I like a lot of different kinds of ice cream. You know, I'm a diverse taste when it comes to my ice cream.
3: There's no way I believe this. A survey just came out that said during the summer, the average American eats 11 scoops of ice cream a week.
2: No. Well, okay.
3: I'm
2: not having any, and the average is 11, that means somebody's having 22 scoops a week for me.
3: Seems unlikely.
2: That's unlikely.
4: I like butter pecan. Do you like that?
3: I do.
2: Yeah.
3: Yeah.
2: I mean, cookie dough's good, but you can get enough of that. Sometimes you can get enough butter pecan, you know, obviously, chocolate and Nilla are both good.
3: I'm impressed that you went with the black people ice cream flavor.
4: Say what?
3: Yeah, butter pecan's popularity in black communities traces back to the Jim Crow South, supposedly.
2: I had no idea.
3: It's true. It's claimed that a long time ago, either as a punishment or a protest, they weren't eating vanilla ice cream. So instead, black Americans would go out and have butter pecan.
2: Okay.
3: It's very popular, according to Maya Angelou.
2: Well, that's just how I am. I'm a diverse kind of guy. You know that.
3: You know, I've always liked that about you, Miss Billy Ed.
2: Uh-huh.
3: Yeah, why are you throwing shade at him?
2: Well, you didn't mention pistachio.
3: That's
2: it's green.
3: That's for Italians.
2: I'm sure it tastes fine, but it's green. That's when you get down to, oh, we're out of everything else? Well, yeah, I'll take pistachio.
3: Back in the day, Italians needed the support, but ever since 9/11, we're now considered mainstream whites, so we're fine, you know.
2: You might want to get some of that ice cream for Clint Black. The singer. Y'all know Clint. He's a buddy of mine. We go way back.
3: What flavor does Clint like?
2: I don't think it matters as long as it's cold. Clint canceled his big show tomorrow night in Philadelphia. You know, the nation's first capital, I guess, or a capital, Philly, you know, day before 4th of July. Big show. Had to cancel the show, and he didn't want to. But he was hospitalized with infected tonsils.
3: Wow.
2: Ice cream would probably feel pretty good on them tonsils. He's expected to make a full recovery, but he had to get on some of them intravenous antibiotics, is what they said.
3: Well, that'll happen sometimes,
2: poor
3: you know?
2: Poor baby.
3: When you use your voice for a living like that, sometimes it can be challenging to perform.
2: Yeah.
3: Yeah, you just ask a bunch of yodelers in Basel, Switzerland.
2: Where?
3: City fountains have become impromptu rehearsal spaces this weekend as yodelers at a festival in Switzerland squeezed in some last-minute practice while cooling off during Europe's June heat wave.
2: Oh, that's right. Yeah, it's especially hot over there, so no air conditioning for you.
3: They have a yodeling festival going on, but it's too hot, so all the yodelers got inside of a fountain together and just started yodeling away right there.
2: Well, it's a good thing they didn't try that in Rome.
3: From Friday to Sunday, singers, yodelers, and Alphorn players, what the f*** is that, filled the streets and spontaneous bursts of yodeling echoed through restaurants where diners said, ugh, shut that off. I'm trying to enjoy my baklava.
2: That's Greek.
3: No, they were Muslim, I think.
2: But they're in Switzerland.
3: Yeah, exactly.
2: It's really beautiful over there. Have you ever seen, or I know you haven't been, but some of the pictures and videos out of that area.
3: That's kind of offensive, Mr.
2: So
3: Kenneth.
2: So gorge.
3: For you to just assume that a proud Swiss Muslim can't enjoy Greek dessert.
2: Yeah, that was wrong of me, and I do apologize.
3: We would like to apologize.
2: Do they
3: want
2: to kill me now?
3: Probably.
2: Well, they probably already wanted to.
3: Boy, there really is a bizarre thing happening right now with the left and Islam and woke LGBTQ culture.
2: Yeah.
3: I know we've said this before, but it just gets weirder and weirder. Listen to this Florida pastor the other day talking to his congregation.
5: Jesus doesn't have a wife or a husband that we know about. I personally like the idea that maybe Jesus was married, or maybe Jesus had a nice close relationship with his friend Lazarus or something like that. Who knows? It's not defined. I'm sorry, can I say while I'm preaching that I always kind of think of Jesus as bi as well?
2: So Jesus must have been gay because he didn't have a wife that we know about?
3: I would agree with you.
2: Or trans or bisexual or asexual. You get to make it up because they didn't say.
3: Mr. Kenneth, the preacher is saying bisexual, but you're forgetting the golden rule. Guys can't be bisexual. You're either straight or gay. Bisexual is a woman thing.
2: That goes for chicks only.
3: Yeah,
2: I didn't know you made up rules like that.
3: Oh, no. If you're a dude and you kiss other dudes, you're gay, which is fine. Just admit you're gay. We don't care.
2: I'll let it go then. The Taylor Swift wedding to whoever she's marrying, pretty much just the Taylor wedding, goes down tomorrow, Madison Square Garden. And they say now that they expect it to last about 10 hours.
3: Jesus, what is it, a Hindu wedding?
2: Doors open at 3:30. Reception will end at 2 a.m.
3: Oh, okay. So that includes
2: everything. The pre-wedding party, the actual wedding itself, the reception after, all the drunken football players running around, you know, grabbing girls and stuff. All that fun.
3: Yeah, it doesn't sound fun, though.
6: My faith is...
3: It sounds terrible.
2: I know.
3: Yeah. It sounds awful. It sounds like punishment. But I guess it's the place to be if you're a celebrity. Otherwise, you don't get to be in the not a movie they're making.
2: Right. You know that's going to come out as a movie.
7: Hi, I'm a racist. I'm a homophobic. I'm a fat floppy cock.
8: I'm Stefan. I have the biggest charging cable vector in China.
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15: Everyone poops. It's not just the name of a classic potty training book. It's a universal truth. Even though everyone does it, almost no one wants to talk about it. Dr. Tricia Pasricha wants to change that. She's the author of a new book. It's called You've Been Pooping All Wrong. And she says there are three critical P's of pooping. The first is propulsion. Both the voluntary push you exert and the involuntary contractions that happen naturally within your body. Top line, when you feel the need to go, don't hold it. The second P is pliability, which refers to stool softness. The keys to this one are making sure you're drinking enough water and eating enough fiber. And the last P is for pelvic floor. you can get your knees up above your waist while you're on the toilet, like on a stool or a garbage can or a stack of books even, that can make all the difference. I'm Dr. Sanjay Gupta, helping you live a better life.
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6: I think you're supposed to do three yo's.
5: Yo, yo, yo, yo, yo, yo, yo, yeah,
6: no,
5: boy.
6: No, no, you go overboard with a yo and then people's just going to turn it off.
5: You didn't know this probably, but
6: yo.
5: White rappers have a tendency to do too many yo's at the beginning of the song.
6: Yeah, I'm aware. That's why I caution you.
5: And on a white rap guy song, sometimes they'll be like, yo, yo, yo, yo, yo, yo, yo, yo, yo. And it's like, stop. It's too many.
6: Too many brothers or bro. You know, some people have a tendency to keep bro-ing you. Yo, what up, bro? How's my bro today? What you doing, bro? And that can get real irritating.
5: God, do they really do that?
7: I've heard of it.
5: That's disgusting. Anyone that uses that word as frequently as you just described should be arrested.
6: Exactly, my point.
5: I'm sickened by that. The Walton & Johnson Show would like to thank the following very awesome radio listeners for donating to Wheelchairs for Warriors.
8: Well, all right. Somebody at least is willing to help.
5: Since I don't know if they want their full name said, I'll just say their first name and their last initial, and they'll know who we mean.
8: Yeah, Johnny J. Timmy P, right?
5: Have you already read this list?
8: No.
5: John C.
8: Oh.
5: Mike F. Lisa D. You know what the D stands for.
6: I think I do.
5: Yeah. Steve J. I wonder who that could be.
8: Huh.
5: This is right when we started it. Dave and Nancy P. Probably pretty specific there.
8: Mm-hmm.
5: Vernon J. Douglas S. Kayla F. John P. Harold R. Thank you for donating to Wheelchairs for Warriors. Connie H., you're a hero who helped military veterans today. Michael P., Lisa N., you know what the N stands for.
6: Do I?
5: Stands for nice. Her name's nice. What'd you think I was going to say? Annalise B., shout outs to you. John and Sandy S., very cool of you to donate at Wheelchairs for Warriors. Whoa. The lead singer of The Cure is in here.
8: Nuh-uh.
5: Yeah, it says Robert Smith on the list.
8: How about that?
5: Shout outs to Robert Smith. David S., Thomas B., Fred S., thank you for donating. James C., Robin S., Bobby, just says Bobby. Rob D., Robert D., I wonder if that's who you think it is.
8: Mm.
5: Could it be him?
8: Bobby D.
5: Yeah, he loves the show. Chuck K., Jason H., shout outs to all of you. Scott W., Michael S., thank you for donating today at wheelchairsforwarriors.org. There's more, but I'm starting to understand maybe this is boring.
8: Well, we do appreciate you, and we're just telling you we're a little short of our goal, and we don't like to be short on anything. So get busy with that.
5: Yeah, we need your help, everybody. Go to wheelchairsforwarriors.org, make a tax-deductible donation, and a really cool guy in Colorado who listens to the show will match every dollar that you donate. It's a big deal, guys.
8: It is.
5: Yeah.
8: Tomorrow night is the season finale of the first season of Dutton Ranch. If you've been following along with Rip and Beth in Texas, then that's coming to an end tomorrow night. So if you've been holding back, you know, because you're like me, I like to get three or four of them ahead of me before I start watching so I can, you know, do that whole thing. Watch them back to back to back.
5: Yeah, exactly.
8: That's what I do.
5: Yeah. Just.
8: But I don't expect you to do the same thing I do.
5: No, we would never do
8: you
5: what
8: do you do. You do you, boo-boo.
5: Certainly not. I wouldn't want to do what you do.
8: You do you, bro.
5: I'm not even on prep. How could I do what you do?
8: Thank you, bro.
5: Did you know that the movie Waterboy, it's all based in Cajun, Louisiana at a fictional university, but it wasn't even filmed in Louisiana.
8: Oh, don't ruin it, man. Why you got to do that?
5: It was filmed entirely in Florida at Stetson University in DeLand and Orlando's Citrus Bowl. That's where they filmed the whole thing.
8: Is that right?
5: The movie leans real heavy on Louisiana stereotypes, thick accents, football culture.
8: Coach-o.
5: But it contains no actual Louisiana filming locations. Despite local misconceptions, the scenes were shot near Lafayette. It was not. Louisiana got hosed by Adam Sandler.
8: That ain't right, man.
5: Did him dirty.
8: That ain't right the way they do that.
5: Apparently, it was originally planned to be a black and white 1950s New England football story. The script shifted to Louisiana. Adam Sandler and the co-writer thought it would be funny to make it in Louisiana after they went to New Orleans for Mardi Gras.
8: Well, let's face it. The people down in this area of the country are much more entertaining than those way up north.
5: Kathy Bates almost passed up on the role of playing Mama Boucher.
8: That would have been a huge mistake in her career.
5: Her agent disliked the script and she tossed it until her niece saw Adam Sandler's name on it and said, no, this guy's funny. Young people like him.
8: Yeah, you should do that.
5: Despite the deep Louisiana setting and stereotypes, none of the film was shot there. All the key scenes from Bayou Home to Bourbon Bowl were filmed across Central Florida locations.
9: That's what I heard.
5: Yeah, that's a shame.
8: Earlier when y'all talked about Clint Black having to cancel his show tomorrow night for the medical thing, it reminded me about Lionel Richie. You know, we reported earlier this week, Lionel Richie had to cancel, his performance because of a medical situation. As a matter of fact, he got dizzy and had to sit down while he was singing, dancing on the ceiling.
5: Dancing on the ceiling, what a feeling. They say that at this age, he's probably a little too old to be dancing on the ceiling.
8: Mm, and it looks like they might be right.
5: He still likes to do his own stunts, though, you know?
8: Well, sure.
5: Yeah.
8: Good news. He has returned to the stage to perform once again less than a week after he was hospitalized. He's on tour along with Earth, Wind, and Fire. Wouldn't that be a good show to see?
5: Did you guys hear what they're using there? That's a Yamaha KX76 controller. They also have an Oberheim in there. It's a smaller one, probably like a Matrix 6.
8: You sure that's not the 76Q? Maybe.
5: That's not even a synthesizer, Billy Edward.
8: That's a Mazda, I think.
5: Oh, okay. No, I don't think it's a Mazda, no. No, it's definitely a Yamaha. Listen to that. Listen to the arpeggiator on that.
8: He's 77 years old.
5: Maybe
8: not that he's, we're not losing him anytime soon. I'm not predicting that. I'm just saying that, he's getting up there.
5: And there was a weird story about how he got Nicole Richie. Nicole Richie was the daughter of two gypsy musicians. And when he met Nicole, he thought she was real cute. So he just adopted her from them.
8: What?
5: Yeah, that's not his birth daughter.
8: What?
5: Well, they don't even look alike. You've never heard this before?
8: No.
5: Yeah, Lionel Richie is the adopted father of Nicole Richie, who, was part of just some kid that was traveling around playing tambourines with musicians in the California music scene.
8: Good to know.
5: Ended up at Lionel Richie's house one day, and he was like, don't you want a real family and a real home? And that's how he adopted her.
8: Lionel Richie did want you to know that is the first time in history that he sang dancing on the ceiling while sitting down.
5: Really?
8: It's clever. He's making light of the situation. That's good. It means he's on the mend.
5: Boy, that was a jam back in the day. Did you guys know Lionel Richie was in the Commodores?
6: When was this?
5: Like back before he was Lionel Richie.
6: Oh, no.
5: Yeah, that was his thing in the 70s.
6: This is probably going to be some of that fake news that AI is putting out.
5: No, I'm sure he was in the 70s. Also, did you know that mustache above his lip there? He used to invite women back to his hotel room and ask them if they wanted to go on a crazy, wild Lionel Richie mustache ride.
8: Just stop it.
5: No, it's true.
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14: We talk a lot here about ultra-processed foods and the many ways in which they can negatively impact your health. They've been linked to weight gain, obesity, type 2 diabetes, cardiovascular disease, even cancer. And now a new study out of UCSF found that high ultra-processed food intake was associated with something called intramuscular fat, which is exactly what it sounds like. That's fat inside your muscles, which can cause them to become weaker. Now, in this particular study, the researchers noticed more wear and tear and pain in people's knees because of weakened thigh muscles. Cutting back on ultra-processed foods isn't easy. The CDC estimates at least half the calories in our diet come from ultra-processed foods. But if you're looking to eat cleaner, cutting out sugar-sweetened beverages, that may be the best number one thing you can do to try and get started. I'm Dr. Sanjay Gupta, helping you live a better life.
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0: wish you were beer. That's the whole, that's the joke.
1: Okay.
0: I wish you were beer. Happy 4th of July. We're getting ready for it. It's going to be the biggest 4th of July of your effing life.
1: It's also kind of a sad moment. This is the last time we'll all be together when America's still just 249 years old.
0: Yeah, it's true, no, kids.
1: It makes me a little sad.
0: Technically, tomorrow is a national holiday. We wanted to work. They won't let us.
2: We begged them, and they said, don't you dare come in here.
0: They said, if you come in here, we're going to have you arrested. And we do not want it. I can't get back on probation, guys.
2: No, we don't. We want to risk that.
0: What's the difference? Am I on was I probation or parole? I forget which.
1: You were a probie.
0: Yeah, well, I don't want to be that.
1: No.
0: I don't want to get probed. Ugh.
1: Another musician didn't take the stage. Like, Clint Black missed his. Lionel Richie took the stage and then left the stage. Didn't come back on that show. And now, Lil Wayne? Little different.
0: That's my favorite rapper whose name starts with Lil.
1: Yeah. A little bit different situation, though. He was supposed to take the stage in Bangor, Maine, where he's doing an appearance with special guest 2 Chainz.
0: Oh, way better than 3 Chainz. 2 Chainz is the perfect amount.
1: Perfect amount.
0: Yep. 3 Chainz too many. 1 Chainz not enough. You
1: know? Minutes before he was scheduled to come out and start his part of the show,
0: sure,
1: the crowd was told he's not coming out.
0: He said, "We cannot find the second chain." No,
1: 2 Chainz was cool.
0: Oh, okay.
1: Lil Wayne.
0: Oh, got it. Okay, all right.
1: No explanation offered, and fans went nuts. They lit up Weezy on social media for being rude, disrespectful, noting this is not the first time he just suddenly bailed out on a show. Most recent before this was August of last year, canceled a Toronto performance. Packed venue, everybody's ready. No show. He also dropped out of a California musical at the last minute.
0: You can't really blame him for canceling on Canadians and Californians. I mean,
1: and Maine. I mean, it might as well be Canada.
0: Yeah,
1: it
0: might as well be Somalia these days.
1: Ugh. Now, he is scheduled to perform tomorrow night at the Saratoga Performing Arts Center in New York. I don't know if those folks will get a show or not. People have asked what happened. Why didn't he? No explanation given. He's not reaching out. So, just too bad.
0: Did he reach around?
1: Apparently, that's what happened.
0: That's a shame.
1: I know.
0: You hate to hear that, you know? Boy, he must still be mad about the Super Bowl thing from a while back.
2: Yeah, that might have been it.
0: Well, he really wanted to perform.
2: I don't blame him. That would have set me off.
0: It was supposed to be in his hometown, and they didn't ask him. They got a guy from Compton. And you know what we say about Compton.
1: What do we say about Compton?
0: It's not New Orleans.
1: That's what they all say.
0: That's what we've always said, yeah. Anyway, here at the Walton and Johnson Show, we're very excited about 4th of July weekend, but we just want to remind everybody, even though Saturday night, there's still a couple of tickets available for our comedy show in Tyler, Texas at Rose City Comedy Club, there still haven't been enough donations at wheelchairsforwarriors.org for the brave men and women that have sacrificed the most for us.
2: I think it would help if they put us on the list. What prompted you to donate? Click, click, click. And they got everything up there except the Walton Johnson Show.
0: Well,
2: I know.
0: We're not going to blame them, are we?
1: We're not going to beg for credit. It's not looking for credit.
0: Look, it's bad out there right now. Apparently, small towns across America are reportedly canceling their fireworks show because they're afraid of Muslim attacks. No, I'm sorry, because they don't have enough money to pay for the fireworks. They can't afford them this year.
1: Well, that's the reason.
0: That's what they said. Massive fireworks displays normally taking place in small towns across America, but they say they're getting squeezed. Ferguson, Missouri, for example, won't be able to host the 4th of July fireworks show this year. And as you know, Ferguson, Missouri has always been a proud, patriotic place where people are grateful for what they've been given. And they've never been known to riot in the streets and scream, kill Whitey.
1: Well, of course not.
0: Okay, except that one entire year.
1: Yeah, but that was a special occasion, wasn't it?
0: What was that guy's name? Michael Brown?
1: I think so.
0: What was his name?
1: The Gentle Giant.
0: The Gentle Giant. Okay, other than that, one time.
1: Yeah.
0: Usually Ferguson, Missouri, which certainly...
2: Didn't the George Floyd parade go through there?
0: Right, yeah.
2: All right. Well, only those two times, though. Other than that, everything be copacetic. Am I right?
0: Okay, sure. Maybe there are some corrupt local officials in that area that have been known to steal money from the taxpayers, but that's not why they're canceling the 4th of July this year. It's because of Trump, obviously.
2: Obviously. I mean, yeah. that guy's just a menace, ain't he?
0: Obviously, always has been. And here at your favorite morning radio show, we've had enough of him. That's why we're not even going to come to work tomorrow.
1: We'll show him.
0: To protest Trump. That's it. We're going to have a three-day weekend against Trump, probably. Who knows? Maybe even 10-day weekend. Nobody knows.
1: Interesting question in the email.
0: Shoot.
1: Since the 4th of July is it Malia? Is it Obama? We just talked about her. It's the Obama daughter's birthday.
0: Yeah, and who is the other Malia. One? Yeah.
1: The question is, will she be celebrating with Barack and Michelle or with her biological parents?
0: Who are her biological parents?
1: Well, not Barack and Michelle.
0: Well, maybe Barack, but certainly not Michelle.
1: I don't think he got anywhere near it.
0: Definitely not Michelle. We've never seen a picture of her pregnant.
1: No known photos exist of Michelle.
0: No.
1: While pregnant. Not one picture anywhere in anyone's memory does it exist when Michelle was pregnant.
0: Yeah, we know. Mm-mm-mm. It's very unlikely you're ever going to see anything that relates to that because Michelle Obama is not a woman. That's our lesson this year on the 4th of July.
2: It's important to remember. And you know, when you learn something like that, let's remember it, okay?
0: What did we learn this year for the 4th of July?
1: Number one,
0: never say anything bad about a Democrat's wife.
2: No.
0: Certainly not a governor of a liberal state.
3: Also, that forefathers stuff, that ain't even close to accurate. Have you seen the Constitution?
0: Yeah, it's way more than four.
3: It's signed by like 50-something dudes, man.
0: You know what John used to always say about that?
2: Yeah. Don't forget, boys and girls, to
1: love America.
0: And love America.
4: I'm glad to be here. I travel a lot. I hate traveling. I guess because my dad used to beat me with a globe. Now, my dad was a tough man. He never let me have anything fun like fireworks. Who didn't love fireworks? Come on. Raise your hook hands so we can see you. Let's get it out. You know what we had? You know what we had? Sparklers. Sparklers. That's all we had. Sparklers are the gay cousin of the firework family. I think a flashlight is more dangerous than a sparkler. My friend's got M80s, bottle rockets, sticks of dynamite. They're blowing stuff up, having fun. I'm walking around like the Special Olympic torch boy. I'm like, hey, everybody, how's it going? Planes are landing on me, I tell yous.
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4: 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Just play the game one way. You hit a ball in the gap, run. 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
9: As someone who's been married nearly 25 years, I'll tell you, there's a lot of great things about having a spouse. And according to a new study out of the University of Miami Health System, marriage might even be linked to a lower risk of cancer. Why? Well, the researchers said people who are married are less likely to engage in risky behavior. They're more likely to get a nudge to go to regular preventive medicine appointments and screenings. And they have a partner to share the load of family obligations, household chores, and finances. No one is saying you should get married in the pursuit of better health. But if you are single, how can you build a strong support system to maybe get some of these same benefits? Do your own research, find out what's important, and then hold members of your squad accountable and let them hold you accountable as well. That can provide a lot of support. I'm Dr. Sanjay Gupta, helping you live a better life.
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6: When we talk about how much exercise someone should get, current guidelines call for about 150 minutes of moderate intensity exercise or 75 minutes of vigorous intensity exercise every week. New study out of the UK makes a strong case for vigorous exercise if and when you can do it. Now, researchers determined that even little bursts of vigorous exercise can significantly reduce someone's risk of 8 different diseases: dementia, type 2 diabetes, fatty liver disease, chronic respiratory disease, chronic kidney disease, immune-mediated inflammatory diseases, major cardiovascular events, and atrial fibrillation. We're not talking about complicated training programs here. Just work with what you can into your everyday life. If you are breathless and unable to speak in complete sentences, then you've hit the mark. I'm Dr. Sanjay Gupta, helping you live a better life.
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15: If I were to ask you what makes for a good night's sleep, you'd probably say a dark, quiet room, not too many things on your mind. But every night when you go to get some Z's, how often do you really think about the temperature in your bedroom? 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That's according to the Senior Vice President of Research and Scientific Affairs at the National Sleep Foundation. 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Most experts will recommend a room temperature of 60 to 67 degrees Fahrenheit. 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I'm Dr. Sanjay Gupta, helping you live a better life.
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26: We talk a lot here about ultra-processed foods and the many ways in which they can negatively impact your health. They've been linked to weight gain, obesity, type 2 diabetes, cardiovascular disease, even cancer. And now a new study out of UCSF found that high ultra-processed food intake was associated with something called intramuscular fat, which is exactly what it sounds like. That's fat inside your muscles, which can cause them to become weaker. Now, in this particular study, the researchers noticed more wear and tear and pain in people's knees because of weakened thigh muscles. Cutting back on ultra-processed foods isn't easy. The CDC estimates at least half the calories in our diet come from ultra-processed foods. But if you're looking to eat cleaner, cutting out sugar-sweetened beverages, that may be the best number one thing you can do to try and get started. I'm Dr. Sanjay Gupta, helping you live a better life.
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11: When we talk about how much exercise someone should get, current guidelines call for about 150 minutes of moderate intensity exercise or 75 minutes of vigorous intensity exercise every week. 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Now, researchers determined that even little bursts of vigorous exercise can significantly reduce someone's risk of eight different diseases: dementia, type 2 diabetes, fatty liver disease, chronic respiratory disease, chronic kidney disease, immune-mediated inflammatory diseases, major cardiovascular events, and atrial fibrillation. We're not talking about complicated training programs here. 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If you are breathless and unable to speak in complete sentences, then you've hit the mark. I'm Dr. Sanjay Gupta, helping you live a better life.
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14: 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But if you log off, take a step back from all the hype, you'll find that the actual keys to a longer, healthier life are hiding in plain sight. There are four of them. Number one, nutrition. The Mediterranean diet really is the gold standard. Number two, exercise. You should be getting 150 minutes of moderate intensity exercise or 75 minutes of vigorous intensity exercise every week, plus strength training and stretching. Number three, sleep. Sleep is when your body and your brain repair themselves. You should be getting 7 to 9 hours a night. And finally, number four often gets forgotten, socialization. It's not a bonus, it's a necessity for a healthy life, finding a sense of community, purpose, and belonging. I'm Dr. Sanjay Gupta, helping you live a better life.
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12: A better life with Dr. Sanjay Gupta.
13: When we talk about how much exercise someone should get, current guidelines call for about 150 minutes of moderate intensity exercise or 75 minutes of vigorous intensity exercise every week. New study out of the UK makes a strong case for vigorous exercise if and when you can do it. Now, researchers determined that even little bursts of vigorous exercise can significantly reduce someone's risk of 8 different diseases: dementia, type 2 diabetes, fatty liver disease, chronic respiratory disease, chronic kidney disease, immune-mediated inflammatory diseases, major cardiovascular events, and atrial fibrillation. We're not talking about complicated training programs here. Just work with what you can into your everyday life. If you are breathless and unable to speak in complete sentences, then you've hit the mark. I'm Dr. Sanjay Gupta, helping you live a better life.

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14: A better life with Dr. Sanjay Gupta.
15: As someone who's been married nearly 25 years, I'll tell you, there's a lot of great things about having a spouse. And according to a new study out of the University of Miami Health System, marriage might even be linked to a lower risk of cancer. Why? Well, the researchers said people who are married are less likely to engage in risky behavior. They're more likely to get a nudge to go to regular preventive medicine appointments and screenings. And they have a partner to share the load of family obligations, household chores, and finances. No one is saying you should get married in the pursuit of better health. But if you are single, how can you build a strong support system to maybe get some of these same benefits? Do your own research, find out what's important, and then hold members of your squad accountable and let them hold you accountable as well. That can provide a lot of support. I'm Dr. Sanjay Gupta, helping you live a better life.
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6: Everyone poops. It's not just the name of a classic potty training book. It's a universal truth. Even though everyone does it, almost no one wants to talk about it. Dr. Tricia Pasricha wants to change that. She's the author of a new book. It's called You've Been Pooping All Wrong. And she says there are three critical P's of pooping. The first is propulsion. Both the voluntary push you exert and the involuntary contractions that happen naturally within your body. Top line, when you feel the need to go, don't hold it. The second P is pliability, which refers to stool softness. The keys to this one are making sure you're drinking enough water and eating enough fiber. And the last P is for pelvic floor. If you can get your knees up above your waist while you're on the toilet, like on a stool or a garbage can or a stack of books even, that can make all the difference. I'm Dr. Sanjay Gupta, helping you live a better life.
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14: If I were to ask you what makes for a good night's sleep, you'd probably say a dark, quiet room, not too many things on your mind. But every night when you go to get some Z's, how often do you really think about the temperature in your bedroom? Temperature may be one of the most underappreciated factors in sleep. That's according to the Senior Vice President of Research and Scientific Affairs at the National Sleep Foundation. We often hear about lights and screens and stress, but even modest changes in temperature and airflow can influence both how quickly you fall asleep and how deeply you stay asleep. Most experts will recommend a room temperature of 60 to 67 degrees Fahrenheit. You might also experiment with your sheets and what you actually wear to bed. Play around a bit and see what improves your sleep. You might be delightfully surprised. I'm Dr. Sanjay Gupta, helping you live a better life.

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15: You know, it's funny, when I think back to what the typical American dinner looked like when you and I were kids, there's usually some kind of meat featured at the center of the plate. Vegetables are there, but often thought of as a side dish. More and more, though, we are coming to realize that a plant-based diet, with little or no meat even, is going to be a healthier way to eat for just about everyone. New study out of the University of Hawaii Cancer Center found that eating a high-quality plant-rich diet that includes whole grains, vegetables, and fruits may prevent cognitive impairment even when people start that diet in their late 50s and 60s. Yeah, it's important to make sure you're getting enough protein, fats, complex carbohydrates. Just because you cut out or even cut back on meat, though, is not a license to eat whatever you want. Focus on eating whole, real foods. I'm Dr. Sanjay Gupta, helping you live a better life.
16: Stints to borrow up to $10,000.
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12: If I were to ask you what makes for a good night's sleep, you'd probably say a dark, quiet room, not too many things on your mind. But every night when you go to get some Z's, how often do you really think about the temperature in your bedroom? Temperature may be one of the most underappreciated factors in sleep. That's according to the Senior Vice President of Research and Scientific Affairs at the National Sleep Foundation. We often hear about lights and screens and stress, but even modest changes in temperature and airflow can influence both how quickly you fall asleep and how deeply you stay asleep. Most experts will recommend a room temperature of 60 to 67 degrees Fahrenheit. You might also experiment with your sheets and what you actually wear to bed. Play around a bit and see what improves your sleep. You might be delightfully surprised. I'm Dr. Sanjay Gupta, helping you live a better life.
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5: Not all screen time is created equal, and a new study out of Sweden is helping us understand this even better. So researchers followed more than 20,000 people over nearly two decades and determined that passive screen time, like sitting on the couch and watching television, raised someone's risk of dementia. But if they did something active, like reading, puzzles, or interacting with other people, this same group of people saw their risk of dementia drop. Just like you gotta put the work in to keep your body in shape as you age, you basically have to do the same thing with your brain. A couple things I have found to help: working to learn something new every day, whatever it might be, challenging yourself in some way every day, and really importantly, staying socially active. Some days that means meeting friends in person. Other days, maybe an email, a text, or a phone call. Just stay engaged. I'm Dr. Sanjay Gupta, helping you live a better life.
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5: A better life with Dr. Sanjay Gupta.
6: I'm feeling lucky to have my college-age kids home with me for a few weeks this summer. And one of the things I know we're going to be talking about, AI. I've started to use it more often at the hospital to get fresh takes on patient problems that I'm trying to solve. And for my girls, well, I know that they are navigating college now with these new powerful tools. Something, frankly, that you and I couldn't have even imagined when we were in school. But while it may be tempting to outsource your studying and your work to these large language models, I beg you not to. And that's because AI chatbots tend to reproduce what researchers call weird viewpoints. That's an acronym: Western, Educated, Industrialized, Rich, and Democratic. Look, AI isn't going away, and admittedly, it can be a really powerful tool, but you don't want it doing your thinking for you. I'm Dr. Sanjay Gupta, helping you live a better life.
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5: You know, it's funny, when I think back to what the typical American dinner looked like when you and I were kids, there's usually some kind of meat featured at the center of the plate. Vegetables are there, but often thought of as a side dish. More and more, though, we are coming to realize that a plant-based diet, with little or no meat even, is going to be a healthier way to eat for just about everyone. New study out of the University of Hawaii Cancer Center found that eating a high-quality plant-rich diet that includes whole grains, vegetables, and fruits may prevent cognitive impairment even when people start that diet in their late 50s and 60s. Yeah, it's important to make sure you're getting enough protein, fats, complex carbohydrates. Just because you cut out or even cut back on meat, though, is not a license to eat whatever you want. Focus on eating whole, real foods. I'm Dr. Sanjay Gupta, helping you live a better life.
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5: We talk a lot here about ultra-processed foods and the many ways in which they can negatively impact your health. They've been linked to weight gain, obesity, type 2 diabetes, cardiovascular disease, even cancer. And now a new study out of UCSF found that high ultra-processed food intake was associated with something called intramuscular fat, which is exactly what it sounds like. That's fat inside your muscles, which can cause them to become weaker. Now, in this particular study, the researchers noticed more wear and tear and pain in people's knees because of weakened thigh muscles. Cutting back on ultra-processed foods isn't easy. The CDC estimates at least half the calories in our diet come from ultra-processed foods. But if you're looking to eat cleaner, cutting out sugar-sweetened beverages, that may be the best number one thing you can do to try and get started. I'm Dr. Sanjay Gupta, helping you live a better life.
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15: I don't know about you, but my social media feeds are flooded with lotions and potions and gadgets, all promising to unlock different components of longevity. But if you log off, take a step back from all the hype, you'll find that the actual keys to a longer, healthier life are hiding in plain sight. There are four of them. Number one, nutrition. The Mediterranean diet really is the gold standard. Number two, exercise. You should be getting 150 minutes of moderate intensity exercise or 75 minutes of vigorous intensity exercise every week, plus strength training and stretching. Number three, sleep. Sleep is when your body and your brain repair themselves. You should be getting 7 to 9 hours a night. And finally, number four, often gets forgotten, socialization. It's not a bonus. It's a necessity for a healthy life, finding a sense of community, purpose, and belonging. I'm Dr. Sanjay Gupta, helping you live a better life.
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8: You know, it's funny, when I think back to what the typical American dinner looked like when you and I were kids, there's usually some kind of meat featured at the center of the plate. Vegetables are there, but often thought of as a side dish. More and more, though, we are coming to realize that a plant-based diet, with little or no meat even, is going to be a healthier way to eat for just about everyone. New study out of the University of Hawaii Cancer Center found that eating a high-quality plant-rich diet that includes whole grains, vegetables, and fruits may prevent cognitive impairment even when people start that diet in their late 50s and 60s. Yeah, it's important to make sure you're getting enough protein, fats, complex carbohydrates. Just because you cut out or even cut back on meat, though, is not a license to eat whatever you want. Focus on eating whole, real foods. I'm Dr. Sanjay Gupta, helping you live a better life.
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12: If I were to ask you what makes for a good night's sleep, you'd probably say a dark, quiet room, not too many things on your mind. But every night when you go to get some Z's, how often do you really think about the temperature in your bedroom? Temperature may be one of the most underappreciated factors in sleep. That's according to the Senior Vice President of Research and Scientific Affairs at the National Sleep Foundation. We often hear about lights and screens and stress, but even modest changes in temperature and airflow can influence both how quickly you fall asleep and how deeply you stay asleep. Most experts will recommend a room temperature of 60 to 67 degrees Fahrenheit. You might also experiment with your sheets and what you actually wear to bed. Play around a bit and see what improves your sleep. You might be delightfully surprised. I'm Dr. Sanjay Gupta, helping you live a better life.
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8: A better life with Dr. Sanjay Gupta.
9: I'm feeling lucky to have my college-age kids home with me for a few weeks this summer. And one of the things I know we're going to be talking about, AI. I've started to use it more often at the hospital to get fresh takes on patient problems that I'm trying to solve. And for my girls, well, I know that they are navigating college now with these new powerful tools. Something, frankly, that you and I couldn't have even imagined when we were in school. But while it may be tempting to outsource your studying and your work to these large language models, I beg you not to. And that's because AI chatbots tend to reproduce what researchers call weird viewpoints. That's an acronym: Western, Educated, Industrialized, Rich, and Democratic. Look, AI isn't going away, and admittedly, it can be a really powerful tool, but you don't want it doing your thinking for you. I'm Dr. Sanjay Gupta, helping you live a better life.
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8: Not all screen time is created equal, and a new study out of Sweden is helping us understand this even better. So researchers followed more than 20,000 people over nearly two decades and determined that passive screen time, like sitting on the couch and watching television, raised someone's risk of dementia. But if they did something active, like reading, puzzles, or interacting with other people, this same group of people saw their risk of dementia drop. Just like you gotta put the work in to keep your body in shape as you age, you basically have to do the same thing with your brain. A couple things I have found to help: working to learn something new every day, whatever it might be, challenging yourself in some way every day, and really importantly, staying socially active. Some days that means meeting friends in person. Other days, maybe an email, a text, or a phone call. Just stay engaged. I'm Dr. Sanjay Gupta, helping you live a better life.
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8: I'm feeling lucky to have my college-age kids home with me for a few weeks this summer. And one of the things I know we're going to be talking about, AI. I've started to use it more often at the hospital to get fresh takes on patient problems that I'm trying to solve. And for my girls, well, I know that they are navigating college now with these new powerful tools. Something, frankly, that you and I couldn't have even imagined when we were in school. But while it may be tempting to outsource your studying and your work to these large language models, I beg you not to. And that's because AI chatbots tend to reproduce what researchers call weird viewpoints. That's an acronym: Western, Educated, Industrialized, Rich, and Democratic. Look, AI isn't going away, and admittedly, it can be a really powerful tool, but you don't want it doing your thinking for you. I'm Dr. Sanjay Gupta, helping you live a better life.
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4: Turn it down, you say. But all I got to say to you is time and time again, I say no. I'm D. I wrote that line, Snyder, and this is your daily House of Hair cut.
5: Just a trim. Don't buzz me, all right?
4: On this date back in 1979, the way we listened to music was changed forever. It was when Sony introduced the Walkman. Now, there were other portable cassette players on the market, but nothing that was intended to be used while you moved around. The blue and silver Walkman TPS L2 worked like a charm, and it sounded great. Sony targeted young people, and it caught on quickly. It created a headset culture. Before long, everywhere you went, you'd see people rocking out while they jogged, walked, or when they wanted to listen to loud music without parental interference. After a decade, Sony had a 50% share of the market and had sold over 100 million units. They rolled with the punches, moving into CDs and then to digital, and topped the 250 million mark. All was well until Apple came along and ended their party with the iPod. Truthfully, I never went anywhere without my Walkman. I was a huge fan, so it was my pleasure to play a song that was undoubtedly heard on millions of Walkmans across the globe. This is my band, Twisted Sister, on your daily House of Hair cut. Hey, you know what I still want to do with my life?

0: Twisted Sister Pain tribute to the Sony Walkman on your daily House of Haircut. Hey, make sure to follow the house on Facebook. I'm D. Snyder, saying follow me on X and Instagram at D. Snyder. And download the free Cameo app if you want a personal video message from me for any occasion. I think you guys are finally getting the message because the orders are pouring in. And remember, if it ain't metal, it's crap! See you tomorrow.
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13: A Better Life with Dr. Sanjay Gupta.
14: As someone who's been married nearly 25 years, I'll tell you, there's a lot of great things about having a spouse. And according to a new study out of the University of Miami Health System, marriage might even be linked to a lower risk of cancer. Why? Well, the researchers said people who are married are less likely to engage in risky behavior. They're more likely to get a nudge to go to regular preventive medicine appointments and screenings. And they have a partner to share the load of family obligations, household chores, and finances. No one is saying you should get married in the pursuit of better health. But if you are single, how can you build a strong support system to maybe get some of these same benefits? Do your own research, find out what's important, and then hold members of your squad accountable and let them hold you accountable as well. That can provide a lot of support. I'm Dr. Sanjay Gupta, helping you live a better life.
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6: A Better Life with Dr. Sanjay Gupta.
7: When you need your body to perform, but some of your muscles are having trouble, other muscles can sometimes help compensate. This is a great thing short term, but long term, it can lead to serious and even chronic aches and pains. So if you've got nagging stiffness or irritation somewhere, don't push through it. Try to figure out why it's happening and how you can correct it. Strength and conditioning specialist Dana Santa says, performing exercises at a deliberate tempo makes it easier to notice when the wrong muscles are taking over, and also gives the intended muscles a chance to engage before that compensation kicks in. Dana suggests that starting with primary movement patterns such as squatting, hinging, pushing, pulling, rotating, and core can help make compensation easiest to identify and to address. I'm Dr. Sanjay Gupta, helping you live a better life.
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15: 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We show you exactly who saw your ad by name and address. That kind of precision is why more than 4,000 businesses partner with us every month, whether they need one product or a full digital strategy. 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
16: I'm feeling lucky to have my college-age kids home with me for a few weeks this summer. And one of the things I know we're going to be talking about, AI. I've started to use it more often at the hospital to get fresh takes on patient problems that I'm trying to solve. And for my girls, well, I know that they are navigating college now with these new powerful tools. Something, frankly, that you and I couldn't have even imagined when we were in school. But while it may be tempting to outsource your studying and your work to these large language models, I beg you not to. And that's because AI chatbots tend to reproduce what researchers call weird viewpoints. That's an acronym: Western, Educated, Industrialized, Rich, and Democratic. Look, AI isn't going away, and admittedly, it can be a really powerful tool, but you don't want it doing your thinking for you. I'm Dr. Sanjay Gupta, helping you live a better life.
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